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0: Dan Shan's Classic Rock Wave 104.1 in your home for the TNA Morning Show with Tommy and Beth. Weather is heating up, so is our concert list. You got Cinderella's Tom Kiefer with the LA Guns June 20th, AC/DC, Pretty Reckless, Bank of America Stadium Charlotte July 11th, GNR, Carter Finley Stadium Raleigh July 23rd, James Taylor, which I will not be at because I don't want to take a nap. That's September 15th if you're interested, Live Oak Bank Pavilion, Wilmington. Stick around, I got Foreigner, Kiss, and your Wave 10 forecast coming up right after the break.
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0: Let's take a look at your Wave 104 cast. Sun's going down right now, if you didn't know. Mostly cloudy for the rest of the night, lows in the lower 70s. Partly sunny tomorrow, highs in the mid-80s, probably going to tip off at 97 like it was today. Ridiculous. Partly cloudy tomorrow night, lows in the mid-70s. We got Kiss coming up. Right now, let's do Foreigner, Hot-Blooded. 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

0: Grand Chance Classic Rock Wave 104.1 in your home for the TNA Morning Show with Tommy and Beth. It's Beck filling in for Gary Kay. You know what's coming up? It's Father's Day. 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

Green Shades Classic Rock Wave 104.1 Mammoth coming back to the House of Blues Saturday. Well, not back, coming. Actually coming through this time, Saturday, August 1st. Here's Van Halen, Dance the Night Away.

0: Grand Chance Classic Rock, Wave 104.1 in your home for the TNA Morning Show with Tommy and Beth. It's Beck filling in for Gary Kay. 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I got Pink Floyd, Tom Petty, and your Wave 104 forecast coming up.
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0: You're in Shannon's Classic Rock Wave 104.1 and you're home for the TNA Morning Show with Tommy and Beth. It's Beck filling in for Gary K. Don't forget about Cafe Rock weekdays at noon with Rick Roberts. 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It'll be fun. Stick around. Got Motley Crue and the Stones coming up.
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0: 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It's Beck filling in for Gary K. Text line is always open as usual. 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
13: Let's take a look at your Wave 104 cast. Lows in the lower 70s tonight. Tomorrow, looking at partly sunny skies, highs in the mid 80s. Tomorrow night, got partly cloudy skies, lows in the mid-70s. Got Bon Jovi coming up in just a minute. 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

Bon Jovi, Blaze of Glory on the Grand Strands Classic Rock Wave 104.1. Tesla's coming up in just a minute. Def Leppard before that. Let's do Skynyrd right now. Call Me the Breeze.

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0: 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It's Beck filling in for Gary K. I'm going to take off. My time is done. It's way past my bedtime. We got Quiet Riot coming up after the break. Steppenwolf, GNR. Stick around. Have a good night.
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1: Beth, I have found here after scouring the internet the secret to a happy home in a relationship. 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

I woke last night to the sound of thunder. How far off, I sat and wondered. 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
4: Good morning, everybody. It is the TNA Show. Tommy and Beth. Beth, good morning.
5: Good morning.
4: How are things in Bethland? Everything peachy keen?
5: Yeah, things are good. We have some more tickets to give away, which I was excited about this morning.
4: Oh, nice. What do we have today?
5: Steve Earle. Yes, Copperhead Road guy. He's going to the Carolina Opry Theater. That's coming up Sunday, June 21st. So, yeah we're going to have those tickets to give away this week.
4: Nice. It's one of those, like, I guess original. I don't know. When I first learned about country line dancing, it was his song here. When they all they all get together and just like boot stomp and clap.
5: He does sound very attractive. I wonder what he looks like.
4: Don't look him up. I mean, I don't think he's scaring babies, but I don't know.
5: Yeah, he's not what I expected.
4: Yeah, right.
5: But he's good music, so it doesn't matter.
4: Yeah. I looked him up earlier. All right, well, let's see how many hits, because I'm, this is the song I know from him, right?
5: Yeah.
4: And I was like, was this guy going to have, like, 10,000 plays on most of his songs? No, he's got millions on multiple ones.
5: Yeah, he does. Oh, did you know he's only been married for 10 years?
4: He has one song, Copperhead Road.
5: Wait, no, he got divorced in 2015. Okay.
4: What's his blood type?
5: I know, right? Poor guy. He doesn't have a spouse any longer. She was very pretty, though.
4: More's the pity, Beth.
5: I know. And he's 71, by the way.
4: Oh, still young.
5: Yeah. He has
4: in Beth years.
5: At least 35 more years.
4: Got it. Hey, optimism is amazing to have.
5: Yeah.
4: Cool. We'll have some tickets for that. When is that show?
5: That is Sunday, June 21st at the Carolina Opry Theater.
4: Got it. This music is one of those things you don't, like, ever want to retire from. You know, because you spend your whole life, because it's also your art, too. Obviously, it's your job, and, you go out, and, you're making money, this, that, and the other. But it's like your superpower.
5: Yeah.
4: And you don't ever want to stop it. I guess maybe it still seems kind of like a job, but you just continue to go out, tour here and there, do your thing. I mean, look at Mick Jagger and all those guys. Yeah. I mean, they're still... You're still cranking and, with zero signs of slowing down.
5: Well, they did take a little bit of a break because of Keith Richards, because he had some health issues for a little bit. But Keith Richards is now saying he's ready to get back out on the road.
4: Yeah, so. Look at that guy. There's no hurt in that dude.
5: Yeah.
4: He's done everything he could to hurt himself and still can't get hurt.
5: Mm-hmm. And he still looks the same as he did years ago. That's the weirdest part.
4: Yeah, he looks the same age, but that's probably because as I've gotten older, he's gotten older, and we've made that change at the same time, I guess. I don't know. But he's always looked like he's near death.
5: Yeah, that's a good point. That's a good place to be, right? You never age that way.
4: I guess so. But once you're an artist and you're making a thing, like, you never outgrow it, maybe. I don't know. So I guess some people do. Some people get tired of it.
5: Well, and it's funny you mentioned that. So Keith Richards had talked about, like, one song that he'll never get sick of playing. He's played it so many times in his career. Jumping Jack Flash. He said he could keep on playing that forever. Huh.
4: Yeah, I've thought about that, like, with these dudes who've been singing songs that they've written back, like, in the 70s, mm-hmm. right? And they got to go out and play it again tonight. Like, how much fun can that be? And you got to, when you're up there on the stage and you're playing it, you got to, act like it's your first time playing it, and how excited you are to play this song for everybody. But, the amount of times you've played it, maybe you're sick of it.
5: I kind of feel like they're on autopilot normally. Don't you think they get up there and they're like, okay, it's the same song, autopilot.
4: Yeah. Well, that's when the whole part of, you know, this is a show comes into play,
5: yeah.
4: Right? You know, so it's almost like a, you know, they're maybe an act. I'm sure they vibe. They probably vibe off crowd energy, but they can't be excited to play that song again. But you know, you say Keith Richards loves playing that song.
5: Yeah,
4: maybe that was just an answer he was feeding somebody who asked him. Oh yeah, I love this song.
5: I'll play it every day.
4: Somebody asked, so you know, what song are you not sick of playing? So you know, he had a positive response. But I bet he don't get up whistling that song every day.
5: No, probably not.
4: He probably doesn't even have to think when he plays it. His hands just know what to do.
5: Mm-hmm.
4: It's like zero brain energy going into it.
5: I'm actually pretty excited for their new album. I guess Foreign Tongues comes out July 10th. So we're like a month out from that new album. I'm wondering, is it going to sound different? Is there something new that we won't know of?
4: Didn't we play a piece of a single from that album and we said, it just sounds like regular old Central Casting Stones music?
5: Yeah, we played the title track of the album, I think.
4: Yeah.
5: But the problem was they were performing it in a bar, so it sounded like a bar more than anything else. It didn't sound like anything great.
4: Oh, so it was off of somebody's phone?
5: Yeah, I'm sure we could find it again. I can pull it up.
4: What's the name of the album?
5: Foreign Tongues.
4: I got it right here.
5: Oh, you got it.
4: Yeah, let's see. There's only two songs released so far. This one's called Rough and Twisted. Classic rock. We would have 4.1.
5: That's good.
4: That's the Stones. Very bluesy.
5: I feel like it should just be a bar song, though. Don't you feel like this? I mean, it's like I want to go to a bar, have a beer, and listen to this song.
4: It could be a soundtrack on you know, somebody driving a topless Cadillac. Down an old two-lane road.
1: Down that rough and twisted road.
4: Ah, yeah, perfect road song. Yeah, this is a movie song.
1: To guide me.
5: Yeah.
4: They sound exactly the same. They don't sound old and tired.
5: No, they don't.
4: They don't try to sound like they're trying to be too cool for the room or be cooler than they are. They just write down Rolling Stones Boulevard.
5: And it makes,
4: which is good.
5: It makes you wonder, though, what are they doing to keep it sounding good? I mean, they can't be using sound effects or anything in the studio, right?
4: Well, everybody uses effects and stuff to some degree.
5: Yeah.
4: I like it.
5: Yeah, pretty good.
4: Yeah, if you're a huge Stones fan, just more material for you to listen to. So I guess that one comes out in 30 days.
5: Yes. Can't wait for that.
4: Yeah. All right, let's get rolling, man. We'll take a break. The early edition of the Entertainment Report coming up in here in just a couple of minutes. We'll get to your phone calls. And as Beth mentioned, we've got Steve Earle tickets. We'll have tickets to this weekend's Myrtle Mania. It's the party you can win. Gave away a cruise last week. What will be the grand prize that someone will be able to win this week? We will know on Friday and or Saturday. So always cool prizes. So got that going on for you. And, of course, your phone calls at 866-653-ROCK. This is the TNA Morning Show.
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6: 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Very first look at traffic on this Tuesday morning, and we are accident-free in both Horry and Georgetown County. Look for some roadway construction on Highway 501 beachbound from Highway 544 to Myrtle Ridge. Are you having issues with troublesome wildlife like snakes, squirrels, bats, moles, or other wildlife? 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
5: Your Wave 104 forecast, cloudy early this morning, then partly cloudy by the afternoon. We're hitting a high of 81. This evening, partly cloudy and a low of 73.
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1: Yesterday, we briefly talked about different companies that take over our franchise and ruin it. Well, now people are calling Netflix out for doing the same with an upcoming franchise. Well, I will tell you more about that, but we are going to start out with Evan Stanley and Nick Simmons. Yes, they have a band together. That's Paul and Gene's kids from Kiss, you know. And they're very excited to be sharing their music out and about. They've been, you know, on TikTok Lives trying to promote it. That's going pretty well. But here is their brand new song called Cellophane.

0: sounds like Flower Children, right? Like the 60s tune.
1: Yeah, I could see that. I was thinking, what was that super group that Tom Petty and
0: Elvis Costello?
1: Costello. Remember that group?
0: Was it the Wallflower?
1: The Traveling.
0: Oh, Wilburys. Traveling Wilburys.
1: Kind of reminded me of them.
0: Yeah, pretty good, all in all. So that is off their brand new album called Dancing While the World is Ending. What a horrible title, huh? Dancing While the World is Ending.
1: Well, it's metaphorical, Beth.
0: I know.
1: Every now and then, artists use metaphors.
0: I know, but it's such a negative connotation. It comes out August 28th.
1: Or it's positive.
0: And maybe. Stanley
1: they're
0: Simmons.
1: They're dancing
0: while the world's on fire.
1: There is calamity. They're keeping a positive mindset, and they're encouraging others to do the same.
0: Yeah, so Stanley Simmons releasing that brand new album August 28th. Very excited about it, and hopefully they'll be touring behind the effort. I would like to see them at the House of Blues. I mean, Wolfgang Van Halen's coming here August 1st. Why not Stanley Simmons, right?
1: Why not? Gosh. Are they packing places, or is this just kind of a fun project for them? Are they touring?
0: No. They want this to be an ongoing band project. Like, they want this to be the next thing. They've been promoting it a lot on TikTok, like I said. They do the lives and promote their music and interact with fans. I haven't seen anything about any tours lately, but let me click on their website. I hope they tour. Right now, at the moment, they have nothing really showing a tour. So
1: yeah, looking at their Spotify plays, Cellophane's got 3,000, but I don't know how new it is.
0: It's brand new. It just got released. But I'm sure they're going to do much better in the coming weeks because...
1: Good luck to them, man.
0: You got to look at also their TikTok numbers. I mean, their TikTok numbers might be different for that song because they've been loading all of their music there as well.
1: Says 25,000 monthly listeners on Spotify.
0: Yeah.
1: The only reason I'm asking is I just didn't know if they're like some kind of sensation that I wasn't aware of.
0: No, they've just, I mean, this is a really recent thing for them.
1: Got it.
0: And right now I'm looking at their TikTok page. Let's see. On their music, they've released quite a few songs. My phone's taking forever to load. It looks like their temporary love song. Oh, these numbers aren't good. Yeah. I'm not even 791 views.
1: Well, they're new. They're just getting, you know.
0: Oof.
1: Just getting going, so good luck to them.
0: Yeah. Well, it looks like Jennifer Lopez is having some major issues since leaving Ben Affleck. Who would have guessed that Ben Affleck was the reasonable one in the relationship when it came to money? But apparently he was the one who understood how to take care of money in a proper way and not overspend.
1: Mm-hmm.
0: And now a source close to J-Lo said that she is having some very big emotional and financial challenges ever since leaving Ben. The way J-Lo sees it, she's worked hard, you know, to live an extravagant lifestyle. But in doing this, she's spending heavily every month on private jets and doing things for her entourage to the point where she might actually go broke if she continues spending at this rate. So she's like the Britney Spears of the acting world. It's not good. Yeah. Not good at all.
1: She needs somebody to boss around. And without that person that she gets to boss around... You know, she's kind of flailing a little bit.
0: And not only that, but the Beverly Hills home that, you know, she and Ben Affleck purchased together, it's now become a money pit for her. So she just keeps dumping more and more money in something and there's no reason for it.
1: Mm.
0: I don't know who this source is, but if I were J-Lo, I would get the source out of the entourage because they're opening their mouth too much.
1: Listen, she'll be married in 6 months to somebody else.
0: Yeah, and then she won't
1: have
0: to worry. She's
1: got more rings than Thanos.
0: Yeah, she does. So do you remember a few months ago that Hulk Hogan's daughter, Brooke Hogan, was questioning whether or not, you know, he passed away of natural causes? She was saying that there's... been a lot of inconsistencies with his death, and she believed, oh man, someone must have offed him. Well, yesterday they officially released his what caused his death.
1: Mm-hmm.
0: And they said he died of natural causes at the age of 71.
1: As such, that's like information, but not really. Like, yeah. It took them that long to have, like, an ambiguous cause of death.
0: Well, I mean, Brooke Hogan still believes there's criminal wrongdoing with this situation and that they're not investigating it properly. Even though Clearwater, Florida police released a 72-page report, she's not buying any of it. And at this moment, I mean, it is what it is. She can't pursue it any further because that's what they ruled it, of natural causes. I wonder if this has, if she's fighting it because she feels horrible about the way she, you know, left things between her and her dad, because they weren't on speaking terms at the end, right?
1: Right. I saw a post she made. Just looking her up right now, she says, "I don't know if we would have ever reconnected, even if he were alive, because of the mindset he was in."
0: No, that makes sense. It's very sad, regardless. You know,
1: what was the mindset? I wonder.
0: I think the mindset, he went extreme on a few things. Didn't he go pretty extreme on a few things politically? And she just didn't want to be involved with that.
1: I don't know.
0: Yeah,
1: guessing. I don't know. Didn't he have like some new young hot?
0: Oh yes, that was trying to take advantage of him.
1: Maybe, yeah.
0: And that's why Brooke thought it was, you know, someone had killed him because she believed that she was the new woman was somehow involved. Okay, now it's making sense why she didn't think it was natural causes. Well, you know, very sad situation. Sammy Hagar recently was, you know, being interviewed and was talking about his low ticket sales. He recently had to move a bunch of dates in the UK to smaller venues, and he's taking it in stride. Believe it or not, he said, "I love the fact that we've moved it to smaller venues, so it'll be full instead of playing some big giant place that holds 12,000 and we only get 6,000 people there." He said the ambience is so much different now that we've changed it, and he's going to like that. We'll sell it out, no problem. So Sammy Hagar's taking a very positive, you know, reflection on his tour that wasn't doing too hot, but he's going to continue on and do those smaller venues. And he did take his, I think it was, he had 10 show dates, and now he's down to like 4 or 5. So, not good, huh? And our final story, looks like Netflix is now going to be possibly ruining a franchise for all of the fans of Scooby-Doo. Yes, quite a few fans actually are not very happy with what Netflix has announced as of this week. They are going to do Scooby-Doo Origins, but make Scooby-Doo an actual live dog, a real dog playing Scooby. And people are not happy about it. Many are bashing the early teaser images, saying the dog looks nothing like the iconic cartoon. The series is set to premiere in 2027. I don't know how they're going to be able to do this. Scooby-Doo talked. So are they going to like have it put a voice to this, you know, this live dog? What are they going to do?
1: I don't know. I mean, they have some, you know, I mean, look at the what's that beans? That bean commercial, like roll that beautiful bean footage. You know, they do pretty convincing dog talking effects.
0: Okay.
1: Bush's beans.
0: Yeah. Okay. So maybe they won't ruin the franchise like so many other big names.
1: It'll never be Scooby like from when I was a kid. I mean, those days are gone. They're just kind of milking the franchise. I saw somebody the other day posted something that I thought was a great idea. You know how they're taking things like Scooby-Doo, trying to revamp it and, you know, and you know, keep that franchise going and just kind of ruining old things that we, you know, have known and loved our entire lives?
0: Yes.
1: Why doesn't Hollywood take movies that flopped
0: and ruin those?
1: No. But just, you know, tweak them, write them, make them better, use that concept. Because there's so many movies that have flopped because of bad storyline. Maybe the acting was bad in it. Maybe, you know, just, you know, the little things that could be fixed about that, re-released and turned it into something great, rather than taking these great things and driving them in the ground.
0: I mean, that's a good idea. Now, what would be the first movie you'd want to do that with?
1: I don't know. You could go, I'm just grasping at terrible movies. Waterworld. Kevin Costner.
0: I love Waterworld. It was a great movie.
1: I hate it. The movie is terrible. And you might be the only person I've ever heard say that movie is great. Hey, but you know what? You have a right to like it. I'm not knocking you for that.
0: It wasn't.
1: I'm just surprised.
0: It wasn't bad. I mean, it seems very legit. They were in the middle of nowhere with no water.
1: Yeah.
0: Uh-huh. Except for the water they couldn't drink, which is very sad.
1: You know, for me, from what I remember, it's been a long time since I've seen it. It lacked a little bit of any kind of storyline. It was almost like if you recorded me going around throughout the day, no directive, you know, no point.
0: Well, then wouldn't Blair Witch be one of those?
1: No, Blair Witch was good because it was the like for me at least, or maybe there was one before that, but like remember the quote unquote found footage genre?
0: Oh, yeah.
1: So it was supposed to be like that. It was supposed to be like, oh, look at this video we found, and you know, just go like if we were to go through your camera roll, and then all you know, and to see you know how your untimely demise happened, and use the clues in your camera roll. That's what Blair Witch was like.
0: Yeah, I don't know.
1: So it was intentionally like that.
0: It wasn't that great though. But okay.
1: I liked it. I mean, it was different. It was different. It didn't, you know, they didn't shape it all up for you. I thought that damn stuff was real. Blair Witch, yeah. I didn't know, you know, I was just like, hey, it's Blair. Supposedly, you know, they found a tape or something, and this is the tape. And I was like, whoa, that is almost like a documentary I thought I was watching. Because I saw it on TV.
0: Okay.
1: Yeah, I thought it was a documentary.
0: So I was
1: trying. You know, I've never claimed to be the smartest guy in the room.
0: So I was looking up worst movies from the 80s on. And Jaws, The Revenge was one of the worst movies.
1: Yeah, see, that's already the grinding into the ground of popular franchise. Jaws 1, 2. Would you say Jaws 3?
0: Well, it just says Jaws the Revenge. So I don't know. I mean, it came out in the 80s. I don't know what. Was yeah. that 2? Was that 3? I don't know.
1: I jumped off the boat after Jaws 3.
0: Oh, they list Biodome as one of the worst movies. Right. No, Pauly Shore's in it.
1: So, I mean, you could take. I don't know if you can read that. That was. You know, you'd have to be in the 80s for that movie to enjoy it.
0: Which one? Biodome?
1: Yeah, possibly a kid. I don't know. But you know, take some of the movies that just didn't come off well, shine them up, better storyline, and you know, there's a wealth of material there.
0: Yeah, I think they should do that. I would read you Biodome. That would be perfect. Yeah. Why don't they do that?
1: You go through the film like, all right, well, let's figure out why this movie sucked so bad. Was it the dialogue? Was it the writing? Was it the effects? Was it lack of storyline? You know, all right, well, let's fix this thing that's wrong with it, and boom, you got a nice movie.
0: It's strange that Biodome's listed as one of the worst movies from that period of time, being that that was the most successful one of Stephen Baldwin's career, was Biodome.
1: I mean, come on.
0: It was the most successful of his career.
1: I'm not doubting that, but we're not talking about Clint Eastwood here. We're talking about Stephen Baldwin.
0: Oh.
1: Stephen Baldwin.
0: Yeah, that's true. Well, coming up at 8:30, I'm going to tell you what Taylor Sheridan is doing with his franchise. Is he going to ruin
1: it
0: too? Which
1: one? Which one?
0: Yellowstone Landman and Tulsa King. He's doing something with all three, and you can tell me if he's going to ruin it at 8:30.
1: I already figured out what it is. They're going to weave them all together somehow.
0: Oh, y'all find out soon.
1: That would be dumb. All right, back in a second.
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1: 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And, of course, we'll have breakfast out there for you. 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And if you are a restaurant would like to join us out there, of course, let us know about that too. And we'll be glad to give you big promotions and thanks all the way leading up to the golf tournament, just like Surf Dogs gets, for being back on board with us, and looking forward to having them back out as well. So there you have it.
2: Yeah.
1: So any kind of sponsorship level, even if you can't go, golf's not your thing, even though this isn't like a professional golfers tournament or whatever, it's a hackers tournament. We've got some good golfers out there, but you know, a lot of folks that only play this tournament just go out and have a good time because it's fun to do. And you know, if you go to some kind of fancy golf course or whatever, you know, as a guy who's like a hacker like myself, mm-hmm. you know, you want, and you hate getting up to the tee box because there's probably somebody behind you who golfs every single day and you're like, oh my God, please don't watch me hit this ball. That's not what this tournament is full of, people like you.
2: Yes, but even if there was a golfer, I'd say play through. I'd let all those people pass me.
1: Yeah. Well, yeah, it's, you know, it is a little unnerving. Like, all right, I know I suck. I'm fine at sucking because I don't get to play golf. Yeah. But here's this guy behind me with his slick golf clothes. And he's, you know, I'm A, in his way. B, he's going to be, because what they do is they look at your swing. They want to see what your swing like. Oh, this guy is terrible. You know, and, you know, you don't want any of that. You don't get any of that in our tournament. Mm-hmm. It is a hacker's delight. So go to wave104.com and sign up. It's all about having fun and raising money for a great cause.
2: And really, golf should be about fun. It shouldn't be about if you're good on the course or not. Who cares about that?
1: You know, if you're, it's competitive. It's a sport.
2: It is.
1: So it is competitive. So, you know, you get measured all the time in things that are competitive. Which, you know, it's, you know, part of sports.
2: But you don't have to be competitive with it if you don't want to. You can just have fun.
1: Not at our tournament. But, I mean, honestly, you can buy $1 million in mulligans and win the whole thing. Mm-hmm. So, it's for fun, and we're helping the kids out, some local kids here, with their summer camp. And we're very excited to do that. We've done that for about 20 years now, supporting that camp.
2: You should be able to also pay for mulligans to lose the tournament, because people love the you know, the little donkey butt, right?
1: Yeah, the horse's ass trophy.
2: The horse's ass trophy.
1: I don't think mulligans help you with that.
2: Well, I would say, can you give me negative mulligans? Negative. I want negative everything.
1: Why not just use your putter the entire round? You know, even off the tee box, then you're going to have, you know, because the person who has the most strokes is the last place player or team. Is. So if you're using a putter off the tee box and, you know, you play the whole game with just your putter, chances are you're going to get the horse's ass trophy, because you do have to finish the round in order to get it. Like, you can't just play nine like, well, I'm out of here. My score is going to be the worst. It's the worst player, worst team that played the entire round gets the horse's ass trophy.
2: Yeah. Well, but you're competing against other people trying for that trophy. Yeah. So there's got to be a way to just buy that trophy at the end. I just want to lose it all. Can I buy the trophy?
1: No, there's no buying it. You got to suck and suck out loud and then come up and collect it. And everybody looking at you knowing how bad you suck. Although if it's too bad, people will know you tanked just to get it. But it's whatever.
2: That's true. If you're really bad, they'll know.
1: So anyway, go to wave104.com for all the details and to get registered or to help us sponsor. 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And get these kids their camp for next year. TNA Morning Show Charity Links Golf Tournament. 20-something years in the running. And excited to have it back August 8th at Azalea Sands. Going to be a good time. Guess the Spurs won last night?
2: Yes, they did. I think they're going to win it all.
1: I kind of figured, now I don't know basketball enough. Not a big basketball guy. But, you know, with the Knicks coming off of those, you know, a couple of hot games, and they hadn't lost in, well, like 2 months or something like that. It's been a long time since the Knicks lost. It was just that right timing for the Spurs to come back and win one to make it interesting. So if I were a betting guy, and I kind of am, and I was a little bit more confident in that, and that's kind of how series goes, you know, unless, you know, very, very few do you, you know, times do you get like a straight ass sweep. And if the Knicks were going to drop one, last night was the one to drop. So I would have probably put a little bit of money on the Spurs last night myself, but I did not.
2: Oh, so, you missed out.
1: Out on that one.
2: So. And I think the Spurs are going to win it again the next game. They
1: think
2: are
1: so?
2: Gonna, yeah.
1: So are you now like all of a sudden, oh, I like the Spurs?
2: No, I just think they're going to keep this going as long as they can.
1: It's still pretty close. I mean, if you read the article, it looks like, oh, the Spurs, oh, they kicked ass. You know, the score is 115-111. Apparently, nobody's playing defense
2: in these
1: games.
2: The next game is tomorrow, 8:30.
1: Tomorrow, 8:30, which is that's a tough one.
2: I think you need to put your money down on the Spurs because you know they're going to keep this to 2-2 and then one more game after that.
1: Maybe. I mean, it's good for the sport, honestly. Mm-hmm. It's a great story. You know, to have a little bit of that angst, you know, just because it's been so long since the Knicks have won it all, I'm kind of pulling for the underdog here. It'd be cool. It'd be, you know, cool story to have the Knicks win. But we'll see how it goes. Did you watch any of it last night at all? I didn't even get home till 8:30 or 9 last night.
2: No, I didn't watch any of it. I should, though.
1: Got it.
2: I watch little like clips online. Does that count after the fact? That counts.
1: With somebody TikToking while they were watching it?
2: Yes. You got to look at those. Those are fun.
1: I can't. I can't even do it. Mm-hmm. Canes and Knights back on the ice tonight. We'll see how that goes. That puck drops at 8 o'clock. So we will see how that. The Knights, you know, won. Was it double overtime the last one?
2: Two
1: nights ago.
2: That was good.
1: I tried to stay up and watch that one on Sunday night, man. Once it got into like overtime, because I watched the end of regulation and they got to overtime, I was like, nope, that's it, man. I've got to get up tomorrow. Best of luck to the Canes. And of course, without me watching, they lost.
2: Oh, you think you're the reason they lost?
1: A little bit of positive karma out there. You're all about karma, right?
2: Yeah.
1: And energy and what have you. Well, mine unplugged when they went into overtime because I just had to get to bed. So we'll see how that turns out. I'll be watching that one. Going to be hot. Man, playoff hockey's a different level, dude. So much energy and just, you know, they are playing lights out. So excited to see that tonight.
2: Yes. I hope the Hurricanes win it.
1: We'll see.
2: Are you putting your money down on Hurricanes?
1: I don't know, man. The Golden Knights look good. Hurricanes are like, you know, they're missing a cylinder or something. They're able, you know, they've won one in the series. They're 1-2 in the series, But I don't know, those the Golden Knights just look like they're on another level right now. But who knows, man? Could tie it up tonight. We'll see how it goes. All right, got to take a break. Back in a second. TNA Show.
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3: 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Look for heavier traffic volume on Highway 501 beachbound from 4th Avenue and Conway to Academy Drive, where traffic goes to a single lane to University Boulevard. 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
2: Your Wave 104 forecast, cloudy early this morning, then partly cloudy by the afternoon. We're hitting a high of 81. This evening, partly cloudy and a low of 73.
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2: The thing about your dad, my dad too, is that he rarely worked just 40 hours. Heck, 40 hours was a short week for him. It was more like 60 and 70 and 80 hours a week. That was because he wanted to take care of you. He wanted to make sure you didn't have to worry about whether there was food when you were hungry. He wanted the house to be warm when it was cold outside. 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Basic things he might not have had when he was a kid. Instead of empty cupboards and shoes with holes in them, he wanted you to never know some of the things he did. 60, 70, 80 hours a week for years, so you could have a better life. You might have wished you could have spent more time with him. So did he. He had to sacrifice being with you so he could take care of you. He was your hero. He still is. Thank him this Father's Day. 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
1: All right, Father's Day is coming up. And it's so quick, too.
2: Yeah, it is.
1: Usually with Mother's Day, there's a week lead up. You know, there's a whole bunch of things play into this, that, and the other. Father's Day is like, hey, use your card.
2: You have 2 weeks to plan for it.
1: We got weeks to plan for it. But, yes. But you know, that most of that is me anyway, because I don't make a big deal out of it. You know, I don't need to have a giant celebration of me. I think most dads are like that. We don't need a big rigmarole made out of it.
2: Are you sure about that? I feel like some dads are like, you better be doing something fun.
1: Well, I left room for margin of error there, Beth. I didn't say, I don't know every dad and not met them all, but I feel like in most cases, at least the guys I know, it's like, oh, cool, all right, let's go go to dinner, or you know, here's a thing. You know, maybe get dad something new for the grill, maybe a whole new grill, you know, something like that.
2: See, I was looking online, the top things to do for dad are cookout, fishing, and hiking, which hiking, really, that's a horrible one. No one wants to hike on their day off.
1: Funny you say that. I mean, kind of like leaning towards it. Maybe I'm going to start doing some just to get out in nature, because, you know, you go to the gym, you get on the treadmill, and it turns into like routine, and, you know, I don't really look forward to that too much, but to get out like in nature and you know, kind of roll through the woods or on trails and stuff sounds better than a treadmill to me. I've been kicking that around.
2: I mean, maybe do the beach walk. At least with the beach walk, you're not going to have to worry about getting bitten by a snake. You're in that, if you're hiking anywhere, you know, where, like, you may not see a copperhead on the road, you know, and something might jump out at you because you don't see them and you almost trip over the copperhead.
1: See, I don't have my pearls that tightly clutched.
2: I would say do that. Do the beach run. You'll be fine with that.
1: We did the beach. I went out with the wife. She was walking. Did the beach walk because she walks a lot.
2: Yeah.
1: And the beach was fun for like 5 minutes, but it's the same scenery. Like, you can be 1 mile, 2 miles, 4 miles in, and it looks the same. So, you know, I don't know. The beach was, it was cool. I don't know if I'd want to do it every day, the beach walk.
2: Oh, I would. I could do that every day.
1: Going through the woods or something, that would be cool. Like uneven terrain and that kind of deal, that would be fun. Anyway, Father's Day is coming up, and we've got a cool way to give your dad something awesome. 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We want to see a photo with you and the dad that rocks in your life. You're going to have a chance to win a pair of tickets to see AC/DC with the Pretty Reckless in a suite.
2: That's huge.
1: That's amazing.
2: That's a nice A-seed suite. Well, you get to enjoy food and that good stuff.
1: Probably really easy to get a beer.
2: Yes.
1: Maybe you don't even wait in the line. I don't know how it works, but, you know, certainly, you know, a lot easier than if you're down there with the peasants down there in the regular lobby. You get the sweet stuff. 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Then we'll announce the winner. So go to that. Wave104.com. It's the Dads That Rock photo contest.
2: And this is the promoter suite. So I almost wonder if they're going to do anything special, like above and beyond just the, you know, tickets and the seats. Because it's like the promoter suite. They might have free food. I don't know.
1: You and that free food,
2: yes,
1: man.
2: Yes.
1: I mean, that'd be cool. I ain't going to lie. I'd be pretty stoked about that. All right, Beth, there's something that happened to you that I didn't think is something that happens very often. When you in your wedding, where you actually had a family member stand up when the preacher says, or whoever it was, the officiant says, let anyone who has an issue with this marriage say, you know, speak up now or forever hold your peace. I don't even know why they say that anymore.
2: Yeah, because, I mean, you can't stop the wedding. Usually the papers are already signed and sealed at that point.
1: Yeah, a lot of people are already technically married with the certificate, and the wedding is just like the show or the party or whatever.
2: Yeah, but, I mean, technically my cousin standing up, she wasn't the only one to do it. You got to think back to when initially I went to the courthouse and the judge said, turn off all phones. And then the judge's phone rings as she says that same line.
1: Oh.
2: That was a sign then to not get married, but I didn't listen.
1: Well, hey, man, it was the adventure that you were asking for.
2: Yes, it was.
1: Well, apparently that happens more than you think.
2: Oh, yeah, absolutely.
1: I've never, and hell, I even officiate weddings and or did. And yeah, I've never seen that happen. Been in a couple of them myself and have not seen that happen. But apparently it's something that does happen from time to time. There's a list of them that came out. Some of these are more like a weird sign. Like, how would you have reacted if you, let's see, where's the one I saw? Oh, like, right as the officiant says that line, a lightning bolt strikes outside and, you know, causes a big, big deal. And apparently, one person here said, the lightning bolt stopped my friend's wedding at that very moment when the officiant said that. But then they started again later. Now, some people are looking to signs. Some people don't. I'm not really a signs person, but I know that you are.
2: I am.
1: Would that? Well, no, because you had signs
2: and you still powered through. I had two signs. I should have walked away after the judge. Like, I still can't. It blows my mind. She tells everyone to turn off their phones, except her phone is still on.
1: Right.
2: Like,
1: right.
2: I should have known then.
1: One woman says that her aunt stood up and said she did not want to continue the family with a man like him. Bride runs off crying. They didn't get married that day, but ended up having a private ceremony later, and they are still together. So, but still ruined the moment, and now that aunt, you know, forever will always be the one to like, hey, remember your aunt stood up at our wedding when that ruined the day. You know, they had a whole reception plan, all that money tied up into it.
2: But sometimes it's a good thing. I mean, like, my cousin stood up at my wedding and, you know, didn't talk to her for a few years because of it. Then called her up and said, hey, go figure. You were right. I'm divorced now.
1: Oh, my God. You called her after you divorced?
2: Yeah. I said, go figure. You were right.
1: Oh, my God. One person says the guy's ex showed up.
2: Oh, yeah, mine did too.
1: Like, just chilling in the.
2: Yes. He was my cousin's date. Don't you remember?
1: Oh, my God.
2: And they got the suite with the hot tub, and I didn't come back to the room that night because I love hot tubs.
1: And free food. Thank God they didn't have the combo. You might never have showed up to the wedding. Well, I guess maybe that would have been a good thing in hindsight.
2: Yeah.
1: Hey, I'd really like to...

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1: Crazy back then, yes. Mm.
2: Well, he missed out on a great opportunity.
1: Mm-hmm.
2: Let's see. What else? Someone said, the ex showed up saying that she still loved him and to please not do this. So in the middle of that drama, the mother of the groom got up from her seat, came at her, snatched her by the hair, pulled her down, and dragged her on the floor the way to the door, and didn't say a single thing, just snatched and grabbed and dragged her outside.
1: For what reason?
2: Because she's an ex at the wedding, interrupting the ceremony.
1: Oh.
2: Other than that, I can't figure it out.
1: They didn't do that to my cousin.
2: No, I don't think that's routine. That's why this story is kind of...
1: They did make her cry, though.
2: So your cousin?
1: Yeah, for standing up at the wedding.
2: Yeah.
1: They told her off.
2: Yeah, that was a... Yeah, you know.
1: But then, I mean, there's worse. When you have two mother-in-laws, one dressed in all white and one dressed as in all black to your wedding, that's pretty bad.
2: Yikes. Like chess pieces.
1: It's like one was going to my funeral, one was going to get married that day herself.
2: Who was in black? Your mom?
1: No. He had two. He had a stepmother and a real mother. So his stepmother wore all black and his real mother wore all white. And at one point there's a photo of him and his mom, and my friends, because it was the backside of her, they're like, "Who's that woman all over your man?" I'm like, "His mom?"
2: Oh my God.
1: Oh, that's creepy.
2: Women usually don't miss on that. And with the colors that you wear at a wedding.
1: Mm-hmm.
2: Like, and if one woman doesn't know, I mean, that happens from time to time. But what are the odds that two women wearing the worst colors for a woman to wear at a wedding, both related to the groom and in a maternal relationship? Like, both of them got it wrong.
1: Yeah, they both did get it wrong. But it was my karma, because a few years prior, I went to my friend Hope's wedding with a white and blue dress. And I think that was my karma. It was white and blue, like blue flowers on white. Yeah. But still, I shouldn't have even worn that.
2: I don't know if, I'm not a karma guy, but I don't believe karma is going to be mad at you for that.
1: I felt horrible about that. I'm like,
2: well, you probably didn't know until afterwards.
1: Well, and I even put a blue jacket over the white and blue dress so that there's more blue, but it still came off bad, I thought.
2: Yeah. Is that because somebody said that?
1: Or no, because
2: did you, in hindsight, kind of like, oh no.
1: Yeah, I felt that after I looked at the wedding photos. I'm like, ugh.
2: Oh, God. Yeah. One person said the would-be bride. Oh, this is the worst one. The would-be bride slept with the pastor before the ceremony.
1: Ooh. Well, that's okay, because pastors can have wives and girlfriends.
2: She's in a relationship, literally getting married. Oh. How did you miss that?
1: The would-be wife. Oh, no. I thought it was like the...
2: It's okay. It's just the pastor. They're allowed to have sex. Go ahead, babe. What? I'm in the wrong business.
1: I thought it was like, you know, a maid of honor or something. Okay.
2: Would-be bride.
1: Oh, no.
2: Slept with the pastor before the ceremony.
1: Gosh, that's not a very good pastor. Yeah. I wouldn't want to be in his church.
2: Yeah. Someone had video of it on their phone, and then they chose to do the dramatic reveal during the speak now portion.
1: Oh, yeah. And then on a screen behind them, huh?
2: See, you're making up all that. You're like AI, adding all kinds of stuff in where it doesn't, like, nobody said anything about that. And then angels came down out of the ceiling and they started playing Zeppelin songs.
1: Yes, that would be perfect. Oh, yeah.
2: Never take hallucinogens, Beth. I know that that's not for you.
1: Or maybe it is. Who knows?
2: Maybe it is. I don't know. Yeah,
1: maybe it'll level me out.
2: I thought I had a creative imagination.

0: All right, one more. When the officiant asked if anyone had any objections, a woman sitting near the back just stood up, didn't yell, just said, "He's still married to me, and our son is in the car." So at that point, the groom whispered that the woman was out of her mind, but the woman walked up the aisle, handed the bride her phone, and they assumed it had photos, marriage certificates, texts, and et cetera. The bride took off her veil and left.
1: Yeah, that would be illegal to get. Well, how would the states know? Let's say you get married in South Carolina. You go to Arizona to get married again. How would they know? Do they double check that you're not married in another state? They never do, do they?
0: I don't think they do.
1: Yeah, so you could technically marry different people from every state unless they're double checking.
0: Yeah, but then once the jig is up, now you're, bigamy? And you, now that's potential jail. So if you want to risk that.
1: Well, you just say, "Hey, I'm part of Sister Wives. I believe it's part of what I believe in."
0: I don't think it works that way. Like, you just hurl an excuse that you draw out of the thin blue sky and it works.
1: Well, think about the guy, the main Cody guy from Sister Wives, how many years he got away with it. Except only one of them was legally married.
0: Right.
1: The rest were just.
0: Right, yeah. He just got to hump him.
1: Yeah. Mm-hmm.
0: Insane. So the original intent of that phrase was to prevent bigamy, illegally forced marriages, and incest, but that was centuries ago. So why it's included in the wedding stuff now is beyond me. It really is only an invitation for drama.
1: Yes, it is. Good drama, though, sometimes.
0: I can't remember if in our marriage, if that part was in there or not. I know that the obey part was removed.
1: Ugh, that's horrible. Obey. Like, no one's going to obey one over the other. You guys are equal.
0: Yeah, and the officiant was not going to do the wedding if that was something that we insisted on.
1: Good.
0: Which, I mean, I didn't care.
1: Mm-hmm.
0: I know enough chicks to know there ain't going to be much obeying. You know, I was not going into that with any kind of illusions of that junk.
1: Yeah.
0: So anyway, so there you go, Beth. You're not the only one. It happens, I don't say all the time, but it does happen. So it's not just your wedding that was awkward in that moment.
1: You know what? It was a good memory. Like, even though
0: that was a good memory,
1: it was just
0: I don't want to hear any of your bad memories.
1: Well, I mean, looking back at it, like, I can laugh at it. It's great.
0: Yeah.
1: Even back then, right after my marriage, I could still laugh at it.
0: Yeah. Might as well. Ain't gonna do you any good to cry over it. So anyway, I just thought that might be a little comfort to you. Mm-hmm. I gotta take a break. Back in a second. TNA Show.
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3: 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Look for heavier traffic volume on Highway 501 beachbound from 4th Avenue and Conway to Academy Drive, where traffic goes to a single lane to University Boulevard. 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
1: Your Wave 104 forecast, cloudy early this morning, then partly cloudy by the afternoon. We're hitting a high of 81. This evening, partly cloudy and a low of 73.
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1: 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And make sure you give us a like and a follow if you don't mind. That would be amazing. Facebook fan page poll question. We were talking earlier about how, you know, in the Entertainment Report, how, like, you know, movies, and in particular today, I guess they're releasing another Scooby-Doo, like a movie.
2: Well, it's a series.
1: Oh, TV, it's a series? Show.
2: I can't believe they're doing a live series like that.
1: Right. A live action Scooby-Doo, which I guess has been done already. And they keep going back to the Scooby-Doo well for some reason. Mm-hmm. But what if Hollywood, instead of ruining movies and or franchises that we like and just driving them into the ground till it's no longer a good memory, it's like, oh, these are terrible now. You know, some would argue they're doing that with Star Wars. But what if they took movies that came out that were terrible to begin with? Because there's a treasure trove of those, and just fixed what was wrong with them. Maybe it was the actors. Maybe it was the storyline. Maybe the production quality was terrible on it. But, you know, there was something in it that, you know, would have made a good movie if only it had been done a little differently. There's so many options of movies that we would never think of that, that they could pull from.
2: When you mentioned earlier Waterworld, what would you change about that?
1: Oh,
2: I'm serious. Costner was good.
1: I would add some plot. I would add some better dialogue. I don't know. It's been a long time since I've seen that movie, so I can't firmly place my finger on the reason why I hated it. I just remember watching it and just not being engaged in it whatsoever.
2: Okay.
1: And I don't know if I even finished watching the movie because I saw it. I think I saw it when it was on HBO. There's one movie. I didn't even know that hating a movie, because I'm into movies and I can get into a lot of different kinds of movies. It takes a lot for me to just, you absolutely want to walk out of a movie. And I didn't even realize that I had that that in me until I took my daughter when she was little to see Shark Boy and Lava Girl.
2: And you walked out of that?
1: No, I couldn't because she was there and she was way into it. But it was so terrible. You didn't have a phone to scroll on or anything. So. You know, I would watch kid movies. Hell, I watched Blue's Clues with her and Barney the Dinosaur, and it was fine. You know, it was a kid's movie or whatever, but I'd watch it with her and would not be annoyed with it. It was just fine. But damn, that movie was rough. It was it rolled the whole 2 hours, I feel like.
2: It had no plot. Huh?
1: I don't know. It just usually some of those kids' movies, you know, they mail it in with an hour and a half, hour 15 minutes, and call it a day. Nope, they dragged that bad boy out for the entire 2 hours. It was awful. I could not. Time just stood still while that movie was on.
2: I guarantee you the creators are like, we're doing all these parents a favor. Yeah. They don't have to deal with their kids for 2 hours.
1: And that's one of her favorite childhood movies.
2: Oh, my God.
1: She'll tell you that movie, when we saw it, was like one of her best movies that she's ever seen. Oh, my God. It was terrible. I could feel myself aging in the seat.
2: Now I kind of want to go watch it. What was it called? Something in Lava Boy?
1: Shark Boy and Lava Girl. It's a kid's movie, so I don't know if you have the tolerance for that.
2: I just want to see how horrible it is in the first 5 minutes.
1: Go on TikTok and see if anybody's streaming it so you can watch them while they watch the movie.
2: That's the way to do it.
3: That sounds
2: terrible. Have some really good answers on this, though. Right. And well, some of them surprising, too.
1: Well, the question is, and you know, we kind of got in a conversation because Beth loved Waterworld.
2: I did. It was great.
1: And I thought it was, from what I remember seeing it, I just remember hating this movie. So is there a movie that everyone hates, but you love? Or did I have that backwards?
2: Yeah. What is a movie that everybody seems to love,
1: but you hate it? Yeah. There you go. I had it flipped. So what are the answers we're getting?
2: Now, some of these answers I put a little wow emoji on because I can't believe some of the answers. Man. Rocky, all 15 of them.
1: Wow. I'll grant you that, especially the first one, it's pretty dry up until the fights. Now I saw it. I mean, it came out in the late 70s. I was a little kid when it came out and watched it, and it was, for a kid, extremely boring as the story development, took shape. Once it got to like the fight part, it was pretty good. But like Rocky 2, 3, and 4 were my 80s jams. I loved those movies. Super inspirational. That's funny that somebody hates it that bad that like none of them connected with it.
2: Yeah. Or Tom, who said Star Wars, never seen one. Maybe give it a chance. Maybe you'll like one if you see it.
1: I knew some people that I was amazed that at least when they were kids didn't get into Star Wars. But there are people out there, this is not a criticism, it's just an observation and an epiphany that I had, that any kind of movie where it requires
2: imagination.
1: I was going to say that, but I don't want to make it seem like they're lacking imaginations, but some people just like practical things. And if it's something that doesn't exist, like Game of Thrones has dragons in it. I know people that won't watch Game of Thrones. Oh, there's stupid dragons in it. Brr. You know what I mean? So
2: because they think it's cheesy.
1: Because it's not realistic. Right. Yeah. Yeah. Mm-hmm. Right.
2: That makes sense.
1: Yeah. So, I don't know. They're able to wrap their head around the fact that, it's a made up story altogether anyway, but because it requires you to use your imagination a little bit, they just can't buy into it. Right. And the same, mm-hmm. and that's the same thing with Star Wars. Cause I meet people, I got spaceships and stuff. And for me, I loved it. Star Wars, my favorite franchise of all time. But for some people, they just don't like it, man. And it is what it is. The wife, for the longest time, up until Yellowstone came out, would not watch any kind of movie that had a lot of horses in it, like cowboys, dirt, and
2: so she
1: just kind of
2: saw Tombstone.
1: She probably, maybe going back on it now, she might like Tombstone. I'm not sure.
2: Yes, watch that one with her. She'll like it.
1: Until Yellowstone came out, you'd never see her watch any kind of Western, dirty, gritty, back in the day kind of old West, late 1800s kind of deal. Just would not get into it. For some reason, Yellowstone changed her mind a little bit, and she got kind of immersed into country culture.
2: So why wasn't she into country culture?
1: I mean, I don't know if there is an answer to that. It wasn't something that she enjoyed.
2: I mean,
1: she didn't identify with.
2: I could understand if like maybe her grandparents or if her parents exposed her to watching like old Westerns in black and white. Understand.
1: It wasn't like she was against those movies. They just didn't interest her. Mm-hmm. She couldn't get into it.
2: Yeah.
1: And Yellowstone somehow changed her mind on that. So now maybe old Western she might like.
2: Yellowstone's really modernized, wouldn't you say?
1: It is. It takes, depending on which one you're talking about, because the original Yellowstone takes place in present time. But then, they did prequels going back a few generations. They've done two of them. She's watched all of those just fine.
2: But even the way they film it is different than the way they used to film Westerns. Wouldn't you agree that's why it's more interesting nowadays?
1: Maybe, yeah. And it's got, they have a good, strong country music soundtrack to them. And
2: is.
1: So maybe that's what it is.
2: That could be it.
1: But yeah, but some people just, when it takes imagination or maybe they just don't like historical kind of things. And that's, you know, again, it's not criticism. It's just people like different things.
2: Rob said online, Forrest Gump, the movie sucked. Like, I can't believe someone didn't like Forrest Gump. How did you not like Forrest Gump?
1: That blows my mind.
2: That was so good.
1: I don't know if I've ever met a person that doesn't like Forrest Gump.
2: I need to reply to him and ask him why you didn't like Forrest Gump.
1: Well, ask him what it is about it that he doesn't, that he just couldn't get into. I'd be interested to know that. You know, it's weird. You know, just some people just doesn't speak to them in that way.
2: Okay.
1: They don't make movies like that anymore. And obviously, you know, I'm not asking for Forrest Gump, reboots or anything, but just those just epic movies that are like that, you know, like we don't have any oh wow movies anymore.
2: No, we still have oh wow movies occasionally. Okay, so they're saying this Disclosure Day. I watched another critic that watched the film yesterday. Yeah. And the critic's like, oh my gosh, this movie is nonstop. Every single second you're on the edge of your seat.
1: I can't wait to see that. I'm going to go to the theaters and see that.
2: And he's a hard critic, and he still gave it 8 out of 10. Because usually he gives everything 4 out of 10.
1: Wow.
2: He gave 8.
1: That's annoying.
2: He's one of the worst critics. Like, that's what they're supposed to do, is judge you really hard.
1: Yeah, but no.
2: Yes.
1: That's the point. If they were so good at it, if they had all this insight, why aren't they making movies? Like, so everything can be a 10. But no, they sit back on their fat asses and just chop people's work down to nothing.
2: Yeah.
1: You know what I mean? Like, hey, yeah, you're so good at with this. You know, vision of yours, why aren't you making movies then?
2: Well, I mean, Siskel and Ebert did that too, right?
1: I know.
2: And it makes you wonder, why aren't they doing movies? Right?
1: Well, one's dead, so there's that answer.
2: Yeah, that's true. Oh, sad.
1: Oh, I'm sorry, Beth. I didn't mean to hurt your feelings. Unalived.
2: Unalived, yes.
1: No longer with us.
2: So we had two people say Titanic. One,
1: damn,
2: Teresita, and the other, Brian. So it's not just because I thought it'd be all guys saying they hated Titanic because it was lame.
1: I love Titanic.
2: You loved it?
1: Yes.
2: Really?
1: I really did. I mean, it's not all sappy love stuff. I mean, it was it was based on a real event. Obviously, the storyline's dramatized. But, you know, those two worlds kind of came together very well. It's historical. I like historical things. I mean, I don't mind a romance in a movie or whatever. I loved it. Thought it was great. Long as if.
2: Yeah, it was long. I always joked with Ross that they should just change the ending so that everyone survives.
1: Got a big old giant Kate Winslet boob all up in there, too.
2: Yeah.
1: Sign me up.
2: And Leonardo DiCaprio was pretty hot back then.
1: As a big old natty.
2: Oh, by the way, he's turning 51, Leo. Did you know that?
1: I thought he was older.
2: Really? Okay. Yeah, I was looking at some little meme that he turns 51 this year.
1: Got it. So what's his minimum cutoff for girlfriends now? 25? Do they have to be over 30 now?
2: They have to be still 27.
1: Yeah.
2: Mm-hmm. Yeah.
1: He trades them in. It's like he's... You know, when some people, instead of buying cars, they lease. That's what he does. He leases 27-year-olds. And then after a few miles, put a few miles on them, you know, turns them back in, gets another lease. And he'll do it as long as let him get away with it.
2: What if he's doing the dating the young people just to get his name out there, to keep himself relevant? Maybe it has nothing to do with wanting to be with these women. Because we talk about him more when he's with these young women. We're like, oh, what actress is he with now? What model is he with now?
1: I don't think he benefits from us talking about him.
2: Well,
1: it's his work that people care about.
2: Well, yes, but he gets more.
1: Guy likes young chicks. They're legal. He's, you know, everybody's adult here.
2: I would say, I feel like he's doing a lot of it for press because he gets more press when he's with young chicks.
1: I don't know if I buy into that. Just into young chicks. I don't know. I don't know what the deal is. And they must be into him too because they're dating him. He's not like drugging them and they're waking up at his house.
2: Maybe.
1: You know, he's able to pull that game and they're down with it. He's down with it.
2: maybe they're signing contracts to do it so that they can get something in return. I just have a hard time believing that he keeps trading these girls and they're okay with it.
1: They seem to be. They go along with it.
2: Probably for something in return.
1: All that D?
2: No. No.
1: Anyway, let's keep the thing going. You know, what is a movie that everybody seems to like but you? And when you bring that up, you know, people are blown away. Like Forrest Gump guy. That baffles me. We'll get to more of your answers coming up here on the TNA Show.
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0: then. Don't forget to check out Charlie Steele this afternoon. 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I went to a, I guess any old body can sell those THC things now, right? I was at a gas station yesterday, and one of the stickers on the doors you go in is like, we sell THC-infused such and such.
1: Oh, what? Oh, it's like a slushy, or is it just a
0: drink? Whatever, I don't know.
1: Yeah.
0: I didn't really, it's not my jam, but I was just amazed that I thought you had to have like
1: a special license.
0: Yeah, license like, you know, with these, you know, vape shops and all that stuff. But I guess you can get them right at the gas station. Yeah.
1: It's so weird to me because when I went to San Francisco asking for THC drinks at bars, they didn't have them. They're like, what are you talking about? You know, but here you see them everywhere. At all of our bars downtown.
0: Look at you throwing down out there in San Francisco, getting all smoked.
1: I just wanted to see if they did because, you know.
0: I don't want any of these, but do you have
1: because,
0: them?
1: Okay, so my friend can't drink right now because she's dealing with treatment for cancer.
0: Right.
1: So, like, I was looking for THC drinks for her to indulge.
0: Oh, got it.
1: Yeah.
0: Okay.
1: And they didn't have any.
0: I see. And this was at a bar?
1: No. Well, we went to a few places. Restaurant first, but then we went to the venue and they didn't have it. It was all just run-of-the-mill stuff.
0: I don't know for sure, but I feel like bars around here have THC.
1: They do.
0: Drinks one
1: time.
0: Yeah,
1: they do. That's why I was like, why do our bars have them everywhere? But in the Bay Area, it's like hard to come by.
0: Our first Myrtle Mania show, one of the games that we played involved, it was kind of like a jousting, but you know, your knight was a can of, just a can to something or other. And you have to poke a hole in the other person's can. And it was supposed to be like water, but we didn't have any canned water. So all the things that we used were those THC infused things.
1: And what a waste.
0: I know. Those things are like 10 bucks a piece, aren't they?
1: Well, it depends. Here you can get them for $7 or $8 on the boardwalk.
0: So, I mean, like you would get, you know, that'd be like an IPA. They are usually like $7 a pint.
1: Yeah. So the reason I like the THC drinks, like if it's an option downtown, is it's only 30 calories versus, you know, the 110 you're going to get for a pina colada or any of those drinks.
0: Yeah.
1: And then it's cheaper than buying a real drink on the boardwalk.
0: Got it.
1: Which is weird. That doesn't make any sense that it's
0: cheaper. I'm surprised you are a THC girl.
1: I've tried it a few times. They're decent. They're not bad. Yeah. And if you're trying to work on your calories, I feel like the THC is probably healthier than the alcohol.
0: I would agree with that. That seems like there's truth in that.
1: But I don't know. There's no studies to prove that. Yeah. But I just feel like it'd be better.
0: I mean, calorically speaking.
1: Yeah.
0: Seems like it.
1: 30 calories. You can't beat that.
0: Yeah. That ain't too bad at all. But it's just not my jam. I don't like the headspace.
1: Mm-hmm. Yeah, that makes sense. And then some people say it makes them go to sleep. So there's that too.
0: Yeah. Hey, look, a lot of people love them, man. I'm definitely not knocking them. My old man would be in like hog heaven.
1: Oh, yeah.
0: Good God. That dude, man. If he knew that there was going to be a world where you could just go to anywhere, the gas station, because he'd be blazing up and down the road. I can't tell you how many times I had to hold the steering wheel while he's, you know, firing up he had a whole ass bong in his car.
1: Yeah, but they say it's like the stuff we get here in South Carolina, a lot of people complain. It's not like the real stuff. It's not the real stuff.
0: I don't know. It would F me up.
1: I got a kick out of this. I didn't realize this was a thing. People are now using asthma inhalers to get their marijuana.
0: Oh, is that right?
1: Yeah, who would have known?
0: I don't know.
1: I'm like, ooh, asthma inhaler for weed?
0: It's not even the same weed anymore. You know, my dad had stuff like, you know, there were seeds in it. Every now and then one would pop out while he was firing up his bong or his bowl, like burning the seat in the car. And I remember him sitting there with his pizza pan and his driver's license, raking out the seeds. Like nowadays, yeah. I guess there's not seeds in anything anymore, right? Like it's all.
1: Well, I mean,
0: they tasty buds.
1: When you're getting it from a facility, they try not to give you any seeds. And I almost wonder if that's because they don't want you to grow it yourself.
0: I don't know.
1: Is that to prevent you?
0: I thought they
1: from
0: bred the seeds out or so. What do I know, Beth? I'm not an expert in the field.
1: But do you remember the days where people used to actually put it in one of those little machine things to take the crystals out of the weed? Oh, we got to separate this from this. So that, yeah.
0: Nope. It was all ragweed when I was growing up.
1: Mm-hmm.
0: All ragweed. Now you can't even, I'd be nervous buying it for somebody. You don't know if that damn fentanyl's in it.
1: You can't
0: go buy it from, dude down the street has a bunch of weed. You know, you can't go get it from him because you don't know where he got it from. And they love shoving fentanyl and stuff these days.
1: Well, and that's why you go directly to someone who's authorized to sell it.
0: Right. That you have that option is still amazing. I don't think the old man would be completely sober, probably, if he were living now for the rest of his life. Go with it just everywhere, THC this, THC that. He would be zoned out for the rest of his life.
1: And then to go, well, in Denver, they have those bars where they infuse your alcohol with marijuana. Like, you'll see it, like, coming up, the smoke coming off the drink. Have you ever seen that before?
0: No.
1: Yeah.
0: What the hell?
1: Yeah, in Denver. Mm-hmm. He would love to go out there if he were here.
0: There are people that just, with the THC, now listen, I ain't knocking it. It is what it is, but they smoke all day long, these THC, like every single day, like on a Tuesday, like on their way to work,
1: mm-hmm.
0: blazing on the way to work.
1: Yeah.
0: I like catching a little, beer buzz here and there too, you know, once a week, twice tops, but I could not go to work and do it. Here, like when we had the brewery come in and we do tastings or somebody brings booze in, you know, like I will literally taste it. And that's it. I just gotta, you know.
1: Well, you gotta.
0: It makes me ready to relax.
1: There are people that have jobs where they're supposed to enjoy, you know, this. People that work.
0: The hell kind of job is that?
1: Yeah, cannabis shops. They have to enjoy sometimes with their customers.
0: Yeah, you're not supposed to be rocked at work, are you? I don't know.
1: Well, that's not the only job. Okay, if you are one of the people that decides to own a cannabis shop, I'm sure you're figuring that out and doing that.
0: Amy, I don't know. You can't hit a stoplight anymore without getting smoked out of your own car.
1: Man, if your dad was here, he'd probably go to one of those universities where you learn how to do your cannabis.
0: No. My man didn't even have a high school diploma.
1: Yeah, but these are different. This is something he'd enjoy.
0: Yeah, he was not the university kind of guy.
1: I think, what was it, Oberdam in Oakland, California? Weren't they like the first university for, you know, doing this type of marijuana? And
0: I don't have a file on that
1: mm-hmm.
0: at all. But this would be, he would be so euphoric.
1: Yeah.
0: This would be his whole deal. Anyway, this has been Pot Talk here on the TNA show. I don't know. I think I was driving to a point and then got distracted.
1: Oaksterdam University. Yes, Cannabis College.
0: I'm making a note. All right, we'll take a break. 866-653-ROCK. Late edition of the Entertainment Report coming up this hour. Check back in on our Facebook fan page poll question. What is a movie that everybody seems to like but you? And when it comes up in conversation, it blows people away. We'll get to more of your answers on that coming up as well here on the TNA Show.
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3: 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State Highway Patrol working a number of incidents in Horry County. Highway 501 beachbound at Waccamaw Drive, Highway 90 at Depot Road, and Farrell Parkway at Crestwind Boulevard. Look for lane restrictions on Highway 501 beachbound from Academy Drive, University Boulevard. 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
1: Your Wave 104 forecast, cloudy early this morning, then partly cloudy by the afternoon. We're hitting a high of 81. This evening, partly cloudy and a low of 73.
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1: Yes.
2: Days until the season opener of the NFL.
1: But you have so many other sports to watch right now. You're fine.
2: Yeah, yeah, I know. I'm enjoying the hockey, you know, the Stanley Cup playoffs. I haven't really watched the basketball yet. I'll probably watch that in 2 days, around 8:30, maybe. We'll see. Tuesday, what is that going to be? That'll be a Wednesday night, so maybe I'll watch that one.
1: And then you have World Cup starting on Thursday.
2: What is it, soccer?
1: Yeah. It's football in its own right.
2: Yeah, I mean, listen, man, it is what it is. Never was a big soccer fan. I know a lot of people that are, and it's, you know, the world's most popular sport. Yes, I don't know how I never really got into it, but it's just ain't my jam. That's all. Aww. But definitely looking forward to the season. Big drama in Washington, the Brandon Ayuk situation. He put out a big video yesterday, which everyone assumes is directed at the Niners, which he's still on that team but trying to get out of there. And
1: they better not let him out. I wouldn't. I'd be like, nope, you're stuck.
2: They are holding on to him until they can't anymore. That's not going to cost him. So we'll see where he goes. But the big argument in with Washington fans, because he's a little bit of a head case, like, do we even want a guy like that on the team? Because, you know, we've got pretty good dudes in there.
1: You guys want
2: good,
1: him.
2: It's a good chemistry. And that's the argument. There are people like, man, we got to have him. You know, we need a number two wide receiver. Brr, brr, brr. And then other people are like, oh, we don't want that kind of dude in our culture. We finally have a great locker room with good guys and no drama in the locker room. Bringing that guy in there potentially would cause it. So that is the big argument going on in Washington fans
1: and
2: conversations now.
1: Brandon Ayuk is saying that the Niners are scared to release him. No, they don't want to release him out of spite towards your Commanders.
2: Well, it ain't really towards the Commanders, just because, you know, they're depending on who you believe, like, you know, are the Niners holding him hostage? You know, he's not communicated with the team at all in a very long time. Hadn't shown up to anything. He's basically ghosted the team. So, but
1: that's,
2: you know,
1: messed up.
2: But, you know, is there a reason why? Who knows? It's all a big giant mystery.
1: If I were them, I'd

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1: Like if we're in an elongated text or whatever.
2: Where it's like ding, ding, ding, ding, ding.
1: Yes.
2: Oh my gosh, am I winning the lotto?
1: Just send the one.
2: Yes.
1: Because, you know, I'll pull my phone out, look at what she sent. Okay, I read it, put it back in my pocket, and sure as F, ding, ding. Sometimes a ding, ding, ding, ding, ding.
2: Oh, I hate that.
1: Oh my God. Put it in one text.
2: Yes, and it feels like you're in a group text, but you're talking to one person. I hate that.
1: Drives me bananas.
2: Mm-hmm.
1: Well, now, and especially in if you agree with something, thumbs up just ain't going to cut it.
2: Oh, I know. And I can't believe people are mad about it. They say you're old if you do the thumbs up now.
1: Right. Yeah. Or that you're not taking it seriously, or that the thumbs up is kind of a lazy way of saying it, or that you're not really interested in it. You're just going something. I don't know. For me, like text communications are almost like CB etiquette. You know what I mean? Like everything's or just radio etiquette. Like it's, you know, short, clear, concise, bang. If I'm going to have a giant dialogue, I'd rather be on the phone.
2: Oh, I hate when people have a giant dialogue, number one. Number two, you shouldn't be doing that in text because everything can be used against you when you do a giant message. Horrible. I hate that.
1: I mean, they can use the small message against you too.
2: Yes, but if you're
1: clean, talking about details.
2: Yeah, when you put too many details, just clean and to the point and cut it off there.
1: Right. Yeah.
2: I get so annoyed when I say that. I'm like, oh my gosh.
1: Yeah. I mean, you know, text to me should be quick and to the point because everybody's in the middle of something. Otherwise, you'd be on the phone.
2: Mm-hmm.
1: Well, you can, you know, get a short, you know, kind of side conversation via text in the middle of the day while you probably got other things going on. So, you know, you're multitasking already. So, you know, you want to, you know, make it kind of just easy and quick.
2: And really, we all need to be on the phone talking to people rather than texting because that can, you know, someone can screenshot everything and just send it out.
1: Well, apparently there is another word that either A, makes you look old, or B, implies that you're not fully engaged in whatever this topic is. If you use the word sure, apparently that is a texting no-no.
2: I've never used that word, period.
1: Sure?
2: Mm-mm.
1: Hey, Beth, you want to go, you know, grab some lunch?
2: Okay. Sure.
1: Okay. Well, I mean, it's the same thing.
2: I say okay. Well, I don't say sure.
1: Sure. I mean, you know, what you're
2: missing? Or I'll say sounds good.
1: What you're missing is the inflection on the word. You know, they're reading it as sure, and I'm meaning it as sure.
2: Mm.
1: You know what I mean? So there's a lot of, and usually you know, they default to the worst possible delivery of it.
2: Yeah, sure is something that people don't use very often. They say sounds good. Okay. Yep. Like that's what you usually text.
1: I have a buddy of mine who texts me, and I'm still trying to figure out like what he's getting to when he texts me. Like if he texts me first, it's like, "What's up?" And I'm like, "Do you want to know what I'm doing right now, or are you just saying, hey, do you have a second to text?" I haven't completely put it together yet.
2: Well,
1: but
2: then,
1: that's his text. What's up?
2: Then you respond with "Hey!" exclamation mark. And then see where it goes from there.
1: Why not jump into the body of the text? Like, hey man, here's what I was texting you about. Da, da, da. Here's the point I was going to like, but he won't do it until I respond to him that I've seen the what's up part.
2: Yes, because he wants an answer right away. If you're not going to respond to the what's up right away, then he's not going to message.
1: I don't even know if there's a question. It could be, you know, that he's got plans. Maybe the question is, do I want to meet him out there or something? But it always starts just like a ambiguous what's up.
2: I love that. And then you say, hey. And then he says, come over here.
1: Well,
2: okay.
1: It's extra work. Just get to the point like in the first text.
2: Is this a younger guy or an older guy?

0: older guy.
1: He's a few years younger than me.
0: Okay. Yeah, that makes sense. That happens a lot.
1: What?
0: That going back and forth, like, hey, I get that a lot. Hey, like randomly, I'm like, hey.
1: just that, hey?
0: Yeah, I get that all the time. And I'm like, okay.
1: Yeah.
0: And then it'll be like, what are you up to? At the bar. Okay.
1: Well, apparently, according to an article, the worst, like, one-word text message people hate the most is the word sure. There was a comedian that was talking about it. She was on stage, and this is what I hate, too. Like sharing a screenshot of a text from her brother.
0: Oh, but
1: like
0: I hate to the crowd. That. I hate that.
1: I'm very conscious of what I send via text now because I just assume or just to be sure, like whatever I'm sending is nothing that's going to bury me if it's screenshotted and sent.
0: Exactly. That's why you have to think about that every time.
1: To me, that's a giant breach of trust.
0: It is. Mm-hmm. It is.
1: Like if old girl and I are at odds about a something, you know, it's not like I'm trying to be rude or whatever or you know, but we're trying to figure out, you know, some kind of middle ground on name a topic, whatever, you know, whatever it is. And if I get creative in my responses, is that going to look terrible when just that comment is there screenshotted without any pretext to what led to that comment? It's just the that comment. So it is very, like my texts are just very flat, dry.
0: You got to do it like an HR person. Yeah. Would HR send this? Okay, cool. I'll send this.
1: Usually my comments are followed by some kind of punchline. Which really is meant to diffuse the situation a little bit and add a little humor into it to, you know,
0: yeah, but you
1: lighten the mood some.
0: You can't hear the punchline on text, so correct. Not worth it.
1: I know. So now it's just very like how ChatGPT would respond to you.
0: Oh, and the worst.
1: Just very basic.
0: Yeah. The worst is when someone's trying to ask you for a favor and they put you in a group text to be like, if you don't respond properly, everyone in the group knows you're not going to do the favor. So I don't even respond to group texts.
1: Why would you be in a group text with one person asking you for a favor?
0: Yeah, it's happened a few times. And I'm like, oh my gosh, can we be adults here? And I remove myself from the groups.
1: Yeah, I would definitely do that. Hey, can we talk about that? Yeah, I would get out of that group for sure.
0: Oh yeah, I did.
1: So anyway, she said, so she's blasting her own brother on this screenshot, which she should probably just use a material for fun anyway. But, you know, at the same time, she said, this is how she took it. Like she, he said sure to something. And she said, well, if you're bringing sure attitude, then let's not do it. And then the brother just replied, LOL. And she, you know, she says, I'm not kidding.
0: Oh my gosh.
1: 800,000 people have seen that post.
0: That's messed up. Isn't there a deodorant called sure? I feel like there is.
1: Wow. Yes, Beth, there is.
0: There is a deodorant called sure. Go figure.
1: I've confirmed it. So, anyway.
0: You should not use this term, sure. Mm-mm, not good.
1: Your thought track is like an icy road. It's like, because, whoa. We went from texting to deodorant in 2 seconds.
0: Is there a deodorant called sure? And go figure, there is.
1: Yeah. Dear diary.
0: Because I'm like, who uses a terminology? Sure, no one uses that anymore. Mm,
1: yeah. On that note, the late edition of the Entertainment Report is coming up here in just a second on the TNA Show.
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3: 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State Highway Patrol working a number of incidents in Horry County. Highway 501 beachbound at Waccamaw Drive, Highway 90 at Depot Road, and Farrell Parkway at Crestwind Boulevard. Look for lane restrictions on Highway 501 beachbound from Academy Drive to University Boulevard. 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
0: Your Wave 104 forecast, cloudy early this morning, then partly cloudy by the afternoon. We're hitting a high of 81. This evening, partly cloudy and a low of 73.
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1: The Songwriters Hall of Fame just announced performers and presenters for this week's awards, so we'll get to that coming up. But we are going to start out with the very interesting news on one of your favorites, Yellowstone. Taylor Sheridan has announced that he's not only going to do this with Yellowstone, but also Landman and Tulsa King. He's turning them all into video games.
2: Oh, my God.
1: Yeah, that's exciting. So think of that one. What is it? Red Dead Redemption?
2: Yeah.
1: Think of Red Dead Redemption. That's what you're going to get with what he puts into a video game.
2: Huh.
1: So that'll be cool. You get to be the characters and play out what you think it should have been.
2: I'm wondering what they'll do with Landman. It's mostly like corporate stuff going
1: on.
2: Little side of cartel things going on in the background, but mostly it's corporate stuff.
1: You'll get to make some corporate deals in the game. Doesn't that sound fun?
2: No, I don't want to make any deals. I want to blow stuff up.
1: Maybe you'll get to be the cartel in the video game. Who knows? That might be fun. But no word on when it's coming out. A lot of people are already complaining online about it, saying that this is going to ruin the franchise. Go figure. No, people love to complain.
2: You don't have to play the damn games.
1: I know. I can't wait to check it out for myself. And I'm not a video game person.
2: I'd like to see. I'd be interested to see how it comes, not comes together, but what it looks like, you know. I don't know.
1: Yeah, I think it'll be good. So give it a chance, Tommy. Hopefully it'll be out by the year's end.
2: So wait a second. So Yellowstone, all right. So that one I could marginally see. Landman, I can't. What's the other one? The one with Sylvester Stallone?
1: Tulsa King.
2: Yeah, that one's kind of mob vibed. So I could see that being some sort of, what's the one? Like Vice City. God, what's the one? Everybody plays.
1: Oh, I don't know.
2: I can't think of it either.
1: Vice City? Is Vice City?
2: It's a
1: mob game.
2: It's an episode of a game that has been popular for a long time. I can't think of what it is off the top of my head.
1: Yeah, I think it'll do really well. He didn't state what, you know, video gaming system you'll be able to get it on, but I'm sure all of them.
2: Yeah, so...
1: Yeah, exciting news on that front. It's just another great way to make money, you know. And you think this will be it for him? Do you think after he starts doing the video games, he'll be done with creating more and more, seasons of these shows?
2: Doesn't seem to be slowing down. I mean, there's rumors of another one coming out called The Four Sixes, which would be another spinoff of the Yellowstone franchise.
1: Wait a minute. Isn't Taylor Sheridan pretty young?
2: I think he's in his... low to mid-50s.
1: Oh, okay. For some reason, I thought he was in his 30s. That's why everyone is amazed by everything he's doing, because he's so young and doing so much in Hollywood.
2: What's amazing is how many series he has out simultaneously, and that, by and large, they're all really good.
1: Oh, Rick just said, you're thinking of Grand Theft Auto.
2: Yes, that's it.
1: Okay, cool. Well, moving on, though. John Bon Jovi wants to do something extra special for a fan. How would you like to be the next person on the Jumbotron? Does that sound like something up your alley?
2: Can't say any random person be on the Jumbotron for a minute.
1: Well, it's going to be even better than that. Here's John talking about what he wants to do for a fan.
3: Hey, everybody. JBJ here. We are backstage in pre-production getting ready for the tour. And you know what? We've decided that we need you. What we need you to do is record yourself singing Living on a Prayer. We want you on the big screen. This is your chance to be a star. Sing Living on a Prayer. Get into the show. Join the band on the road. We're happy to be back. Look forward to seeing you.
1: That's it. I'm going to do it. I'm making my video. I want to be on stage.
2: No audio.
1: I actually have a video from a few years ago where he did something similar and nothing really came of it. I'm going to do it again. Why not? What's the worst that could happen?
2: Yeah.
1: Are you gonna submit yours?
2: No.
1: Yes.
2: No interest. So wait. Well, wait a second. Like, so the Jumbotron is like they'll use your video on multiple dates, or just the date that you might potentially be at the show?
1: I think multiple dates, and they'll also bring you on stage for one of them.
2: You're like completely adding that in. Nobody said anything about that.
1: I think that was also part of the thing.
2: Maybe they'll come by and pick you up, Beth. Like, well, while we're imagining things, John Bon Jovi will come to your house, take you to the show.
1: If they're going to use your video, they better be bringing you on stage and giving you good tickets for the show.
2: Nobody paid tickets to come see your ass on stage. They came to see the band.
1: You know, there was one guy, I can't remember what show it was. Was it Bryan Adams? It must have been Bryan Adams, where the guy, like, jumps on stage, starts singing, grabs a mic from him and starts singing himself, singing the song. And Bryan Adams is still strumming away on the guitar. I actually wanted to see the fan finish out the song because he was decent. He was really good.
2: Well, you can't encourage that because then every time somebody's going to jump up on stage and try to take over the song.
1: I know, but every now and again, I mean, he's so good. He was like American Idol, the next American Idol.
2: Yeah, but if you paid the money and spent the time getting out to the show and all that stuff to see Bryan Adams, you don't want some yahoo up there singing. Annoyed when artists will, like, one of their popular songs, let the audience sing most of it.
1: Oh, I hate that.
2: Like, hey, hello. I could have done this in the shower. Can you please sing your song?
1: Yeah, that's an excellent point. Well, if you're a big fan of Kiss, Gene Simmons and Paul Stanley's sons have decided to work on their own band. They are currently on TikTok, doing lots of TikTok lives, trying to drum up support for their new songs, including Cellophane, which just came out. I'm going to play you a clip of it.

0: That first part, it sounds just like another song. I think you're right. It is from Tom Petty's little side project.
1: That sounds like the Traveling Wilburys.
0: Yeah.
1: A little bit.
0: Yeah, it does.
1: It's a fine song. I know a lot of people like that kind of genre.
0: Stanley Simmons, they're releasing their brand new album, Dancing While the World is Ending, August 28th. No plans on touring behind the effort.
1: Really?
0: Yeah. No plans.
1: Then they must not be taking this terribly seriously because, I mean, you have to tour off of a release.
0: You think, well, they make more money on touring. That's for sure.
1: Yeah.
0: But
1: maybe this is just a side project for him.
0: It could be. Either way, does he really need to make money? Because he's set, I'm sure. He doesn't need to go out there and make money.
1: Gene shares a lot of his money.
0: Well, regardless, I think Stanley Simmons should go to the House of Blues here in Myrtle Beach because Wolfgang Van Halen's going to be here August, 1st. So why not have Stanley Simmons, the kids of other famous people here? Mm-hmm. Wouldn't that be fun?
1: Oh, I can see the connection now. I was wondering why you roped Wolfgang into this.
0: Well, because he's the son of Eddie. Now then we can get the sons of Gene and Paul. That'd be perfect. They really need to consider that. But we'll have to wait and see what ends up happening.
1: Put them all together and have a real life offspring.
0: Yeah. That would be a really cool band. I could see all of them together. Jennifer Lopez is facing a lot of emotional and financial challenges from her split from Ben Affleck. A source close to her is revealing that she has been spending so much money on private jets and her entourage over the past few months, to the point where this particular person believes J-Lo will be the next Britney Spears if she continues to spend at this rate. Because she's spending so much, she may spend herself dry. Which I don't know if that's really going to happen for J-Lo. I mean,
1: I don't think she's dry very often.
0: I mean, she just made that Netflix movie that's supposedly number one on Netflix, even though I felt like it wasn't a great movie. But yeah, J-Lo not doing too hot without Ben Affleck. He was really good with the finances, and he helped her figure out how to pay for everything properly.
1: She brought those issues to the table. They didn't just manifest because Ben Affleck left. That's just what she does.
0: That is true. Either way, it's sad. I feel bad for her. But hopefully it all works out. Well, it looks as though another series might be ruined very soon. Fans are fuming mad over Scooby-Doo. Yes, Netflix is rebooting Scooby-Doo Origins. It's going to feature a live dog playing the role of Scooby. And people believe they are just going to screw it up and that the dog doesn't even look like the actual Scooby-Doo.
1: Well, it wouldn't if it's a live action.
0: I guess
1: it would be like you could have, because Scooby was a particular kind of dog, like a Great Dane or something.
0: Yeah. Why are they getting all upset about this? Because I thought Scooby-Doo was live action when they did the movie. Remember what's his name? Oh, I can't remember his name. The guy that was on Scream.
1: Yeah, I know who you're talking about.
0: Yeah. They did a live action. And how was that?
1: I'm sure people bitched then too.
0: Well, the series is set to premiere on Netflix in 2027, so you're going to have to wait just a bit for that. Hulk Hogan, it's been released how he passed away finally. Now, you may remember that Brooke Hogan was fighting with the police, saying that she believed her father had passed away of not natural causes. She believed there was quite a few things that were questionable, inconsistencies in the reports, and she was, going after Clearwater, Florida police, saying, you know what, you need to reinvestigate this. I don't believe he died of natural causes. Well, they went through it. 72-page report released yesterday, and it's true. He did pass away of natural causes at age of 71.
1: Yeah, it's a cardiac issue, right?
0: Yes, it was. But she believes that something caused him to have that cardiac issue. I wonder.
1: Could be a lifetime of steroids.
0: Yeah.
1: I don't think those are good for you.
0: No, but then I wonder if she's inferring there might have been a drug that was in his system that shouldn't have been there.
1: I don't know.
0: Because at the time, he was on quite a few drugs after all those surgeries.
1: Yeah.
0: And if your caretaker's just giving you the pills.
1: Yeah, it's a lot going on in one body.
0: Yeah.
1: Tons of steroids and then all the drugs that you have to take with the... in your recovery from the heart issues and
0: Yeah. But now we know Hulk Hogan did die of natural causes. No word if Brooks Hogan's going to fight against the Florida police to reinvestigate again, but that's what we have as of today. And our final...
1: And I believe he's... there's no like going back and getting more evidence and because he's been cremated, so there's no more evidence to gather.
0: And that's the worst part. He was cremated. Remember? Because they were all fighting to not have him cremated.
1: Yeah.
0: That was one of the things that Brooke Hogan mentioned. Like, why did you cremate him? Why did this happen if nothing, you know, was sinister behind this?
1: I mean, people get cremated anyway.
0: Yeah.
1: So maybe that was his wishes or whatever.
0: And now if something did go wrong, she can't prove it.
1: Yeah.
0: So... Our final story is all about the Songwriters Hall of Fame. They just announced their performers and presenters for this week's awards. Steve Miller and Nile Rodgers are joining the list of performers and presenters to the Songwriters Hall of Fame gala this week. Other performers and presenters include Smashing Pumpkins' Billy Corgan, Goo Goo Dolls' frontman John Resnick, Gavin DeGraw, Jeremy Renner. They also have Kenny Loggins, Alanis Morissette, and Taylor Swift, who will be inducted into the Songwriters Hall of Fame this year, while John Fogerty will be receiving the Johnny Mercer Award. Yeah, so many people to be honored. You know, when are these award shows going to get old, though? Like, I don't know why they keep doing them and hoping people will show up and watch it on TV.
1: I mean, there have to be people doing it. I mean, the Taylor Swift super fans will be there. If she's on something, they're going to watch it.
0: Mm-hmm. That's true.
1: It's interesting. I'm not knocking her or anything, but aren't her songs, like the writing on it, pretty simplistic? Almost like diary entries?
0: Yeah, but she wrote it all herself. So you got to give her credit for that.
1: Well, so did everybody. Well, I guess that's
0: no,
1: not true.
0: They usually get writers. But... So that's happening, and there is one award show I wouldn't mind going to see this year. It's the Rock and Roll Hall of Fame award show in November, and the reason I want to see it is because Oasis may be performing.
1: Ah.
0: That would be one to see.
1: How long will they have it buttoned up? Who's going to get it? Because I know they like to troll us for... You know, a year at a time on who's getting inducted, who's getting the votes, who's going to be, you know, winning this.
0: Yeah, they already announced the Rock Hall inductees.
1: Oh, good. All right.
0: Yeah.
1: So we don't have to hear about that all summer.
0: No, good. We don't. But
1: so we don't have to hear the old, we ain't rock and roll anymore.
0: Oh, yeah.
1: I don't know why they call it the Rock Hall.
0: So, yeah, and they're going to be doing this in November. I think they air the show in December, so that'll be coming up pretty soon. And that is it for you.
1: Excellent. Thank you so much, Beth. We'll take a break. Back in a second.
2: 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The legend lives on at the Dollhouse. June 9th through June 11th. 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For 25 incredible years, the nation's most talented entertainers have competed for the crown. And this year promises to be bigger, hotter, and more spectacular than ever. Witness jaw-dropping pole performances, breathtaking aerial acts, and dazzling showgirl routines that will leave you speechless. Preliminary competitions begin nightly at 8.

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0: 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And, of course, trophies, the whole nine. 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Just you can enter for that. If you want to be join us on our Restaurant Row, if you're a restaurant, you can join some of our other favorite restaurants that are there, like Surf Dogs, back with us already for this coming up year. So let us know about that. And if golfing's not your thing, or that day you're busy, you just want to donate a couple of bucks to the cause, then you could do that as well. We have it set up. If it's just $5, a little bit helps from everybody as we try to keep this camp funded for our local kids that need that extra help. So go to wave104.com for all the details, but it's coming up August 8th at Azalea Sands, the TNA Morning Show Charity Lynx Golf Tournament. The August variety is on the way. Looking forward to that. A Facebook fan page poll question. We're asking, what is a movie that everybody seems to like, but for whatever reason, you can't stand? The most surprising one so far in this poll that we've heard is like Forrest Gump. So if Forrest Gump's not your thing and you could give or take it, that would be, I could understand that, I guess. We don't all like the same things. But to hate Forrest Gump? That's just so surprising to me.
1: Yeah. And we haven't gotten a response back, I don't think.
0: Okay.
1: Yeah. But, I mean, there's one that will surprise you.
0: Okay.
1: Jim said Top Gun. All of them. Oh. Can't stand Tom Cruise.
0: Oh, okay. So the guy.
1: Yeah.
0: So you have an issue just with Tom Cruise himself. So, his movies you won't like automatically. That's so crazy to me, man. I love me some Top Gun. Both of them. I've seen the second one, Top Gun Maverick, I'm almost embarrassed to say, probably 15 times already.
1: Oh, my gosh.
0: Probably 15 times.
1: That's bad.
0: Minimum 10 times I've seen it.
1: That's bad.
0: Now, the other times, they haven't been in, the entire movie. I'll put it on or only get to a certain part and then pick it up later and then watch some more of it. But just, man, it's a good movie. I just love, I don't know what it is. It's got its own little universe in there that I'm all about some Top Gun.
1: Jack Harrison also agrees with that.
0: Top Gun?
1: Yeah, he says the Top Gun movie's awful.
0: Oh, how do you say that?
1: And here's a good one. No one's mentioned this one yet. Oh, the Madea movies. Do not like any of them.
0: Yeah, I can't do that. That's Tyler Perry, right?
1: Yeah. What's the difference between that and
0: Eddie Murphy?
1: Eddie Murphy did the same thing.
0: Yeah, I don't like those either, to be honest with you. Like single guy playing 800 roles. I get that it's a comedy and a lot of people like it. And I'm not knocking the movie. It's just not for me. A little too much on the corny side for me.
1: Well, then you're going to agree with this. Rocky Horror Picture Show. That's what Nick said.
0: For me, that's
1: an experience.
0: Yes.
1: You have to be there.
0: Right. I don't know if you have to be there, but it's a tradition in a lot of places where, you go there once a year and, goof along with the movie. Everybody's dressed up.
1: Mm-hmm.
0: So it's more of, like you said, like a
1: one time. You got to experience it at least once.
0: Right. Yeah. And when I went to go see it at a movie theater, I had no idea what to expect. So I was blown away by everybody all dressed up and then singing along with the movie. And so it, even though the movie itself for me was not something that I would watch on the reg, and in fact, I've never seen it since, being, you kind of vibe along with everybody else is there having a good time. So you kind of vibe on that a little bit. But I don't think I'd go do it again.
1: Yeah. You got to experience it only once. Blue said The Godfather he was not a fan of.
0: This might be a ding on my man card. Never seen The Godfather all the way through.
1: I've even seen The Godfather.
0: It's slow.
1: Like it is very slow.
0: The first part of the original Rocky, really slow. Ugh. So I just couldn't get through it. It was too sleepy.
1: Yeah, I watched that with Ross, and he's like, "You didn't pay attention to that moment. We need to rewind it, go back." And he would like go back so I could rewatch that scene.
0: 70s movies in general for me, with the exception of Star Wars, are hard for me to watch. Now, there are some movies from the 60s and 50s that I can watch just fine. Like, for instance, the first few James Bond movies. I got no problem watching those at all. But for some reason, unless it's a Western, because I can still go back and watch some of the Clint Eastwood movies, even though they're a little, I don't know, man, the 70s movies.
1: Jaws was a 70s movie.
0: Yeah, you're right. Good point. And I do watch Jaws once a year.
1: Yeah. Barclay said Pulp Fiction or any Quentin Tarantino film.
0: They're campy. They're weird. Pulp Fiction, I actually just watched again. Let's see. There's another Quentin Tarantino movie, the vampire one, Dusk Till Dawn. That's a good movie.
1: Okay, I haven't seen that.
0: Yeah, he's weird. Quentin Tarantino's got a weird take. He's, you know, he's kind of an alt producer.
1: Yeah,
0: so either you love his stuff or you don't.
1: He's weird with all of his films. I wonder how that chocolate movie went with Quentin Tarantino, the one that was with Michael Jackson's daughter in it.
0: Yeah, I don't know. I haven't heard anything about it.
1: Yeah. A lot of people are saying, on top of that, they're saying Napoleon Dynamite. There's like 6 comments for Napoleon Dynamite.
0: Ah, such a quotable movie.
1: It's so good.
0: It's a weird movie. And when I saw it, it wasn't like on purpose. It had just come on TV the first time I saw it. It's an awkward movie to watch. And I don't think I liked it until after I watched it. Like, for, you know, during the course of it, it was almost, it's weird and quirky. But then it grew on me afterwards, especially when, you know, it's so quotable. Like, and some of the lines in there apply to so many things that go on in life. Like, gosh.
1: Yeah. Yeah, I thought it was fun. But I don't know if I would.
0: Eat your food, Tina. You fat lard.
1: I wouldn't have paid to go see that in a movie theater.
0: Yeah. Well, keep them coming. Some good ones, man. Well, shocker that, you know, somebody would hate Top Gun. I don't know, man. That might be the biggest one so far that, you know, not that you, it's just not, you don't like it or just not your jam, like, but you hate it?
1: Oh, by the way, with the one spoon of chocolate by Quentin Tarantino, all the critics are saying it's a highly polarizing film and people will either love it or hate it.
0: Oh, got it. Yeah, some people like those artsy pieces, man. I'm just, they're hard for me, but it is what it is. So keep them coming. There's some good ones on there. So far, Top Gun, the craziest head scratcher for me. But I'm sure there's some other ones out there. Just go to our Facebook fan page and let us know what's a movie that everybody seems to love, but you hate it. We'll get more of your answers coming up.
2: 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Look for heavier traffic volume on Highway 501 beachbound from Academy Drive to Highway 544. And some roadway construction on Bypass 17 from Harrelson Boulevard to Highway 707. 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
1: Your Wave 104 forecast, cloudy early this morning, then partly cloudy by the afternoon. We're hitting a high of 81. This evening, partly cloudy and a low of 73.
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1: 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Get signed up for the Dads That Rock photo contest. Send in a photo with you and the dad that rocks in your life. And one person will be chosen to win the tickets for AC/DC with the Pretty Reckless at the Bank of America Stadium in Charlotte and seats in a suite for the entire show. So that show coming up Saturday, July 11th. So post your photos. You have up until Father's Day to do it at wave104.com. All right, let's. We've got a good collection of prizes to give away. You want to do a like a dealer's choice?
2: Yeah, but I think everyone's going to want to see Steve Earle on Father's Day.
1: It could be Steve Earle, Copperhead Road dude. A lot of folks like that guy. We have tickets for Myrtle Mania. You can go to Friday or Saturday night's show. And there's something else I'm leaving out too, right?
2: You can go to AC/DC. They're going to...
1: Oh, we have AC/DC tickets?
2: Yes, all week. Charlotte, Bank of America Stadium in Charlotte coming up July 11th. The pretty reckless opening for them. Another one is Tom Kiefer of Cinderella with LA Guns.
1: All right, so we...
2: June 20th.
1: So you can have your choice of any of those is what you're saying.
2: Mm-hmm.
1: All right, aren't you the giver of tickets today?
2: Yeah, we have a lot of tickets. Go figure.
1: All right, first caller through at 866-653-ROCK. You get to choose from any of those tickets. Dealer's choice.

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1: Oh, I know. Boy, oh boy, or barely awake, paddle to the metal. Oh, man, I should do this for a living.
0: It feels good to be Boatu. It feels good to Geico.
3: Let's see. I'm going to name the meal, and then I'm going to give you two rock stars. That's how
4: that works. Yeah, yeah.
3: I'm kind of making this up as I go along, so just bear with me here. All right. The meal is just a regular, like, a Chinese meal that he it was a Chinese restaurant in Paris. Had a sweet and sour something and plenty of beers.
4: Sounds like a Jimi Hendrix meal.
3: Would you like the options?
4: I'll get the options, but yeah.
3: Is it Jim Morrison or Jimi Hendrix?
4: Jimi Hendrix.
3: All right. Beth thinks that's Jimi Hendrix.
5: I'm going to go with the other Jim.
3: That answer is correct.
4: Oh, wow.
3: Remember, he died in Paris, remember? Well, and is buried there.
4: I thought Jimi Hendrix died in Paris, too. Didn't he die in Paris as well?
3: That's a good question. I don't know, to be honest with you.
4: Okay, well, ding for you, either
3: there
4: way.
3: There you go. All right. But way to go the opposite direction. All right. This fella, his last meal was spare ribs. Is it Kurt Cobain or Freddie Mercury?
4: Freddie Mercury. That doesn't sound like a Kurt Cobain meal.
3: All right.
4: Because he had a lot of stomach issues.
5: Okay, I'll go with Beth.
3: And that answer is correct.
4: Yeah.
5: Thank you, Beth.
3: Spare ribs were reported. Another report says his partner tried feeding him mango as he was lying down right before he passed.
4: Oh, that's sad.
3: It is. All right, on to the next one. The meal is not really a meal at all. Cigarettes and Barks root beer.
4: Oh, wow.
3: Was it Karen Carpenter or Kurt Cobain?
4: Kurt Cobain, for sure. And that's sad.
5: Yes, Cobain.
3: That is correct.
4: Yeah.
3: All right. This last meal was a tuna fish sandwich. Oh, talk about wanting a redo.
4: It's a horrible last meal.
3: I'd hate to go on that. And no strawberries, Beth.
4: Yeah, that's not good.
3: Tragic. Tragic. Was that last meal eaten by Karen Carpenter or Jimi Hendrix?
4: I'm going to say the second one.
3: Jimi Hendrix?
5: Mm-hmm. I'm going to say Hendrix also.
4: Yeah.
3: That answer is correct.
4: Yeah.
3: Tuna fish sandwich made by his girlfriend. All right. This last meal was shrimp salad from Bob's Big Boy and then tacos from a Mexican restaurant because this person was still hungry. Was it Elvis Presley or Karen Carpenter?
4: Karen Carpenter.
5: I'm going to go with Presley.
4: But didn't he die after a peanut butter and banana sandwich?
3: I know that he famously ate those.
4: Okay, I'll go with you. Elvis Presley. That's fine.
3: That answer is incorrect.
4: I should have gone with
3: Karen
4: what I said.
3: Carpenter, yes.
4: Oh, man. Yep.
3: She'd gone to Bob's Big Boy with her parents and then had a shrimp salad. That wasn't enough. Went to a Mexican restaurant, and that was her last meal.

0: Messed you up, Beth. Sorry.
1: Oh, that's okay.
2: All right. This person went to an Indian restaurant in Sydney and got chicken tikka fillets, chicken butter masala, and mushroom saag aloo.
1: That sounds good.
2: Was it Elvis Presley or Michael Hutchins from NXS?
1: Oh, Michael Hutchins.
0: Hutchins.
2: That answer is correct.
1: Yeah.
2: All right. One more here. This person's last meal was 4 scoops of ice cream and 6 chocolate chip cookies. Was it Keith Moon from The Who or Elvis Presley?
1: Ooh, that's a hard one. I'm going to go Elvis on this one.
0: I'm shooting for the moon.
2: All right. Are you saying Keith Moon?
0: Yeah.
2: That is incorrect. Ah. Elvis Presley. Keith Moon's last meal was lamb cutlets, and but other people say it was steak and eggs, but lamb cutlets is the one that most people commonly think. All right, well, you didn't get all of them, man, but that was good work. You guys were able to pull that apart, so nice work. Yes, Beth?
1: I think they should, you know how they do the final, they have a restaurant on final meals of serial killers? They should do that for celebrities. These weren't too bad.
2: Yeah, not bad at all.
1: Yeah.
2: Speaking of serial killers, we got a whole serial killer museum here in town. Do you know that?
1: Yep, I know that. It's weird.
2: All right, brother. Congratulations. Enjoy AC/DC in Charlotte. That show coming up on Saturday, July 11th with the Pretty Reckless on the bill as well. Hang on the line. We'll get you details, okay?
0: Thanks, guys.
2: You got it, bud. All right, we'll take a break. Back in a second. TNA Show.
3: 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Look for heavier traffic volume on Highway 501 beachbound from Academy Drive to Highway 544. And some roadway construction on Bypass 17 from Harrelson Boulevard to Highway 707. 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
4: Your Wave 104 forecast, cloudy early this morning, then partly cloudy by the afternoon. We're hitting a high of 81. This evening, partly cloudy and a low of 73.
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6: The thing about your dad, my dad too, is that he rarely worked just 40 hours. 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It was more like 60 and 70 and 80 hours a week. 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He wanted the house to be warm when it was cold outside. 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Basic things he might not have had when he was a kid. 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You might have wished you could have spent more time with him. 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He had to sacrifice being with you so he could take care of you. 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Thank him this Father's Day. I'm Chris Cervini. 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

0: think the internet is bored today.
1: Why is that?
0: Or maybe the legal system or what have you. There's actually been a court case arguing as to whether or not tacos are sandwiches.
1: Oh.
0: So where are you at in this argument?
1: No, it's not a sandwich. I think it has to have bread for to be a sandwich.
0: I mean, that would be my thought. There was a guy who was trying to open a taco place in a strip mall, but he ran into some red tape because the contract limits the type of restaurants that are allowed in there. And it says in the contract, you can only open a place that sells made-to-order or Subway-style sandwiches. So he wanted to open his place up there, and he sued, claiming tacos and burritos are sandwiches.
1: Yeah, but,
0: So, like, if in this situation, you're sticking with, when thinking about opening a place there, like, you're sticking with the tacos are not sandwiches.
1: I mean, I understand where the guy's coming from. Like, if that's the only way to get your restaurant in there is to claim it's a sandwich, well, then you do what you got
0: to
1: do.
0: Well, yeah, and I guess you would fight that case or whatever and, you know, try to see if you could convince it. But let's say you're the judge on this. Are you ruling in favor of this guy getting a, being allowed to open his business there that tacos are indeed sandwiches?
1: Yes.
0: I don't know why anybody, to be honest, would care.
1: I mean, I would roll in favor of the guy because I am very anti-establishment. If, like, the general place is like, yeah, we only need sandwiches, who cares? Put them in. Give them a chance. See if it gets popularized.
0: Yeah. Well, this case made it all the way through the legal system, and a Superior Court judge has ruled that, yes, tacos are technically sandwiches. Now it could be could go to an appeals court, and the next judge might disagree, but he ruled that tacos and burritos are just basically Mexican style sandwiches.
1: I go for that, but then hot dogs are also sandwiches.
0: By this, yeah.
1: And hamburgers are too.
0: Well, wait a second, though, because, the sandwich, Earl of Sandwich was an American guy, was not an American guy, so sandwiches aren't an American thing, so, but hot dogs are thought to be American food, hot dog and hamburgers. Hamburger's a sandwich. Would you say a hamburger's a sandwich?
1: I mean, obviously, they could be, according to this case, a sandwich.
0: So they could be American-style sandwiches,
1: but
0: hamburgers and hot dogs.
1: I mean, technically, wouldn't the definition of a sandwich be between two pieces of bread that are separated?
0: Right. That's how the Earl of Sandwich did, or at least that's what I've heard.
1: And technically, tacos, like that, whatever you use for the taco, whether it is
0: flour
1: or corn tortilla, is not separated. It's all, one whole thing.
0: What do you mean? It's,
1: like I'm saying, with a sandwich, you have two pieces of bread. With a taco, it's not like you have two different tortillas like a sandwich.
0: Until you bite it, and it usually cracks in half anyway.
1: But it doesn't start that way.
0: Yeah.
1: So technically, based on that.
0: I wonder why they, in this particular place, they wanted to keep taco. Are they trying to keep tacos out of there? They must, because they went to court to defend not having a taco place. I'm talking about the property owner where he was trying to rent.
1: Well, it was because the Greek place and the Vietnamese place were already serving up, those types of wraps.
0: Oh, it was so, too similar to what was already being sold there.
1: And
0: they didn't want competition inside the same strip mall.
1: But who cares? The more the competition, the better. I mean, isn't that what our society is built on, is competition?
0: Well, I mean, ethnically speaking, they were miles apart already, so I don't see what the big giant issue is. But the current tenants there probably had an issue that they didn't want that. It was too close to what they were doing, maybe. Or they might not have wanted a restaurant in there at all.
1: But the Greek gyro is so different from a taco. The meat is so different. It's seasoned differently.
0: And so's the pita bread.
1: Yeah. So I don't know why that was even on the table to begin with.
0: But anyway, so now, according to a court of law, tacos are officially sandwiches.
1: Oh, that's a good thing.
0: Is it?
1: Yes, Mexican-style sandwiches.
0: Almost seems neither here nor there, but it's crazy what people will go to court over.
1: You know what's interesting is I asked ChatGPT what it thinks is a sandwich. Is it a taco? Is it a taco sandwich or if it's not? And ChatGPT said in response, I'm not wasting my time on this.
0: Damn.
1: That's not a very good ChatGPT.
0: It's probably tired of your damn questions. I can only imagine what your chat goes through.
1: Well, yesterday my question was, what do you look like? And it said, well, I'm ChatGPT. I'm like, well, what would you like to look like? And it was like a hot girl. It sent me back a photo of a hot girl.
0: Yeah, you sent me that.
1: And I sent it to a few friends. And my friends are like, what are you asking ChatGPT where it thinks it's like a hot chick in a sorority? I'm like, I have no idea. I ask it normal questions. I ask it to, you know, when I'm trying to create a spreadsheet, I'm like, can you put this in a spreadsheet for me? Can you put this in all caps locks? Like, you know, typical things, nothing out of the ordinary.
0: Right.
1: I'm not, you know.
0: So you don't ask a lot of whimsical, crazy questions where even ChatGPT is scratching its head.
1: No, I usually do, you know, put these names alphabetically for me. I say, here's a good one. Popular names for 2026. I did ask about that yesterday because that was our topic.
0: Right.
1: I asked it to blend an image for me, which was fun.
0: What does that mean?
1: I had to blend two images together to create a third.
0: Oh, okay.
1: Yeah. I don't know. It's great.
0: There must be some kind of stigma when it comes to ChatGPT generated images. Because I was with Dylan, my youngest son, a couple of days ago, and there was a work truck that had generated its logo, and I would not have noticed this, but he did right away. He's like, ew, they totally used ChatGPT for that logo.
1: Yeah, you can tell.
0: Yeah, it just seemed very warm and, I don't know, almost animated in a way, you know, how it looks. And I was like, yeah, and? Well, like, why wouldn't they just have, like, a regular sign and do it the regular way?
1: I mean, it could have been Canva, too. You can tell Canva as well.
0: Maybe it was. It's like, well, I mean, why pay for all that if you can just generate it yourself with ChatGPT, save the money, and there you have a nice logo. I think Chat does a good job on it.
1: But then you're phasing out graphic designers and doing that.
0: Well, you know what? You can't solve everybody's problems.
1: No, you can't. It's sad. It is what it is.
0: Apparently ChatGPT is like a no-no in a lot of different situations. Like, remember that I told you I was trying to be a sports writer to cover CCU for a particular publication. And I'd never done any sports writing before, but they wanted to cover the football team. And I'm all about football. So like, this is great. I'd love to do that. And so I wrote out this article, but the format for these kinds of articles is different if it's going to be on a, you know, online in an article style. And I just wanted it to use my words, but just put it in the right format. You know, like block it up, do make sure the paragraphs are right, that, you know, that kind of deal. I just wanted it to clean up the
1: format.
0: Yeah, just the format of the print. Don't F with my words. I got that, but it did that, and I didn't read through the whole thing after I did it. I just assumed that it had just shifted my words around. I was like, oh, that looks good. And then I submitted it, and the guy called me. I was like, yeah, you used ChatGPT on this, didn't you? I was like, well, yeah, just to block it. And it's like, no, there's a bunch of stuff in there that's wrong. And I went back through and read it, and you changed all kinds of stuff that I had written in there.
1: Exactly. You got to be really specific with your directions. Otherwise, it will mess things up.
0: Yeah.
1: Really specific.
0: But some people are a real anti-using ChatGPT. I mean, it's a great tool. It's a useful tool. It's not, you know, the gospel or anything.
1: Well, a lot of people are anti-using these AI services, mainly because they're tired of AI taking over too much.
0: Mm.
1: And now Siri is going to, in the next, I don't know if it's the next few months or next year, Siri is going to be like ChatGPT on your Apple iPhone. And According to one of the designers of it, he said he's not very happy with Apple because you can't. It's like when we all got the U2 album on our phone without our permission.
0: Yeah.
1: And we're like, why is this album on our phone?
0: It would come on every time we crank the car.
1: Yes, that's what it's going to be with this new version of Siri. And you're not going to be able to turn it off. And she'll have access to all of your information, your notes, your contacts, everything. I haven't done enough research to see if this programmer is correct in what he's saying, but if it is, I'm getting rid of my Apple. There's no way. I don't want my Apple phone to have access to all my messages, all my contacts, all my emails. I don't want that. That's too much.
0: Yeah. Seems a little invasive.
1: Yeah.
0: All right. We got to take a break, though. We'll take a break back in a second here on the TNA Show.
2: 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The legend lives on at the Dollhouse. 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For 25 incredible years, the nation's most talented entertainers have competed for the crown. And this year promises to be bigger, hotter, and more spectacular than ever. Witness jaw-dropping pole performances, breathtaking aerial acts, and dazzling showgirl routines that will leave you speechless. Preliminary competitions begin nightly.

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17: I guess somebody messaged in and said something, because we were talking about the argument of whether or not a taco was a sandwich. It actually made it to a court case, and the court decided that, yes, tacos are technically sandwiches. And someone wrote in something about ice cream sandwiches considered a sandwich.
18: Yeah, Steve said, what about ice cream sandwiches? Well, so what did the judge say? Why is the taco considered a sandwich? Because it's meat in the middle?
17: They said because it's just a Mexican version of a sandwich.
18: And what is a sandwich?
17: They didn't get into all the technicalities of how much meat should be on there and this, that, and the other. Just said that. It's just a Mexican version of a sandwich.
18: I mean, in my mind, the definition of a sandwich should be two different things holding something in the middle, which would make an ice cream sandwich a sandwich. But let's see, what is it?
17: They're basically Mexican-style sandwiches is what the court said.
18: Okay.
17: But yeah, so I don't know. Ice cream sandwiches to me are, I mean, I guess maybe technically a sandwich because it's between two pieces of bread. But to me, it's just ice cream, and it's called a sandwich because it's just fun. Says it on the wrapper. So I've just always gone with that. But it's, to me, in totality, it's just ice cream.
18: I mean, technically, it is a sandwich, according to the definition of a sandwich. It says something inside a single split roll. So when two separate things, like there's a roll of some sort split up, and there's something in the middle.
17: I mean, I get why it's called an ice cream sandwich. It's obvious. Mm-hmm. But to me, it doesn't even fall in the sandwich category because it's not like meat. And it's a dessert.
18: Yeah. And then we did get another message from someone who said, well, you know, if the judge was going to go against the person, they could just say, but this item identifies as a sandwich, so it's a sandwich.
17: Got it. Well, I don't think that the taco can articulate that on its own, so.
18: No, I don't think so.
17: But yeah, it does seem like you can just be whatever you want to. I identify as a garden hose.
18: Oh, and then we got one more. Dean just commented, a submarine sandwich is one piece of bread, as is a wrap.
17: Yeah. A what?
18: A submarine sandwich is one piece of bread, as is a wrap. That is true. But
17: I didn't know that.
18: I'm reading the definition straight from here. It says, a filling placed in between two or more slices of bread.
17: Yeah, because Subway, which I've imagined, short for submarine.
18: Yeah. Yeah.
17: Is two pieces of bread.
18: Yeah. And it says, or inside a single split roll. So, mm-hmm. I mean, this is straight out of Merriam-Webster.
17: Got it. Interesting.
18: I don't know.
17: Who would have known that it's such an important topic that the court had to spend some time on it? But, hey, man, it's a crazy world we live in.
18: Waste of taxpayer dollars right there.
17: All right, the podcast gets loaded up right after the show. Give us a like, give us a follow. It's the TNA Morning Show on demand. 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
18: Myrtle Mania tickets this weekend, Friday or Saturday.
17: Hello! 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Lots of fun. So first caller gets those. Otherwise, we will see you tomorrow morning. Have a good day.
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0: 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Look for heavier traffic volume on Highway 501 beachbound from Academy Drive to Highway 544. And some roadway construction on Bypass 17 from Harrelson Boulevard to Highway 707. 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
18: Your Wave 104 forecast, cloudy early this morning, then partly cloudy by the afternoon. We're hitting a high of 81. This evening, partly cloudy and a low of 73.
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20: 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Heck, 40 hours was a short week for him. It was more like 60 and 70 and 80 hours a week. 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Basic things he might not have had when he was a kid. 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You might have wished you could have spent more time with him. 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He still is. Thank him this Father's Day. 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

Soundgarden, Black Hole Sun, the Grand Strands, Classic Rock, Way 104.1. Welcome to your Tuesday. Hope you enjoyed the TNA Morning Show. It's time to get a little bit crazy up in here. It is your Midday Madness. Don't go anywhere. Still got Ozzy on the way. We'll take a look at that forecast. Right now, how about some Bryan Adams? Summer of 69, Way 104.1.

0: 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And then at 8 o'clock, it's live music from 80s rockers Slaughter and Vixen. Fireworks at 9:30. I'll be there all day. Come say hello. You never know who else will show up. Maybe even Stuart Axelrod. Don't go anywhere. 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
2: There is a flight attendant who was on the job for, and I imagine still works there. 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
2: 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Calm down. 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
15: Your Wave 104 forecast, sunshine today, not as hot. In fact, we're only going to see a high around 82, mostly cloudy tonight, low 74, and partly sunny and a high of 85 for your Wednesday. Still got Foreigner lined up as well as the Steve Miller Band. How about Zeppelin right now? A little rock and roll, Wave 104.

lovey-dovey all the time. The Steve Miller Band, Mr. Space Cowboy himself, and The Joker, Classic Rock Wave 104.1. This next song came out in 1978, tells the story of a rock musician in a tangled, breaking relationship. In fact, it was co-written by frontman Lou Gramm and Mick Jones. Lou stated the lyrics were directly inspired by the lifestyle of a young musician touring. How about it? Foreigner. 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

0: Bruce Springsteen, Born to Run, Grand Strand's Classic Rock Wave 104.1. I am Rick Roberts. Who wants to go to Myrtle Mania this Friday night? I've got your tickets. You'll get to hang out with Tommy from the TNA Morning Show, maybe experience all kinds of cool games while you're there. So if you're caller number 10 right now, caller 10, 843-626-WAVE, I'll hook you up with tickets to Myrtle Mania.
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Edward Joseph Mahoney, but you know him and you loved him as Eddie Money to Take Us to Paradise. 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

0: 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Hey, Father's Day is coming up, and we want to see a photo with you and the dad that rocks your life. 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I don't know how Beth pulled these off, but she got them. 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
6: 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Sunshine today and a high of 82, mostly cloudy, low 74 tonight, and sunshine and a high of 85 for your Wednesday. Bon Jovi's still on the way, plus we'll throw in some Nazareth. Right now, Aerosmith, Dream On. 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

Nazareth, Hair of the Dog from 1975. Now, the band originally wanted to name both the song and the album Son of a Bitch, directly referencing its aggressive chorus hook. But, of course, it was the year 1975, and the record label refused to release a major project with such vulgar phrasing, which is quite interesting because the band compromised by tweaking the title to Hair of the Dog, spelled H-E-I-R, which eventually evolved into H-A-I-R, Hair of the Dog, a pun on the common hangover cure. The track itself is about a manipulative, charming woman who meets her match in the male narrator. The track gained even more notoriety when Guns N' Roses covered it on their 1993 album, The Spaghetti Incident. So there you go. I've always took it as the song of Son of a Bitch. That's all they say in it. I don't hear them say the phrase Hair of the Dog. What do you hear them say through the whole song? There you go. Bon Jovi, Living on a Prayer right now. 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

0: Rush, Working Man, Classic Rock Wave 104.1. And for all you naysayers out there about the female drummer for Rush right now and that she can't hang with Neil Peart, well, I tell you what, you need to go back and check out. There's a video out right now of her playing. I think it's Tom Sawyer. Let me tell you, she is the real deal. Don't go anywhere. Coming up next is Cafe Rock. 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

Deep Purple, Smoke on the Water. Of course, I think they should have changed the title to Smoke in the Water. Hint, hint. That was for Anthony listening in North Myrtle Beach. Welcome to Cafe Rock, where you get to set the playlist. That's right. You get to pick the songs for one solid hour. 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Tell me what you want to hear. Right now, got some Van Halen, Hot for Teacher. And this is for Lisa, listening in Sumter, South Carolina on Cafe Rock.

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Skinnerd. All I can do is write about it. That was now for Gary and Kelly in Whiteville, North Carolina. You got to say it exactly like I did. It's spelled Whiteville, but you got to pronounce it correctly. Whiteville. Because let me tell you right now, them North Kakalaki people get all bent out of shape if you don't announce it correctly. So there you go, Gary and Kelly from Whiteville, North Kakalaki. There's your song. How would your business like to sponsor Cafe Rock? Huh? Let me tell you what you get. For one solid month, every weekday at noon, your business owns that hour. I'll talk about your business. We'll mention you several times. And one day out of that month, I will come to your business and

0: 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Sometimes advice can be good from just a bystander on the road.
1: Right. Well, you just take that, a bystander on the road.
0: Yeah, just a random person. 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
1: No.
0: Okay. No. Maybe it's just me.
1: You're at a stoplight and you're on the window. Hey. Ross said something to me today I was thinking about. You think it's rude what he said?
0: No, you can't.
1: And the guy goes, zabba zabba zabba zabba. That's what I thought. Peel on out of there.
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Twisted Sister, and we're not going to take it for Vernon, listening in Charlotte, North Carolina on the app. There you go, Vernon. It is Cafe Rock. Got a request? 843-626-WAVE. Right now, this next song goes out to Sherry, my good friend Sherry, visiting from Florida. Got some REO Speedwagon. 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

0: Ozark Mountain Daredevils. If you want to get to heaven, you got to raise a little hell. That was for Darren, listening in Cherry Grove, South Carolina. There you go, Darren. Glad we could get that on for you. 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

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Hour number four of your midday madness. I am Rockin' Rick Roberts. Guns N' Roses still on the way. You'll take a look at that forecast. Right now, though, how about some Clapton, Mr. Slowhand, and Cocaine? 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
4: 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Sunshine today and a high of 82, mostly cloudy, low 74 tonight. And then, of course, Wednesday, partly sunny, a little warmer with a high around 85. Ozzy still lined up for you as well as The Clash. How about Foreigner right now? Feels like the first time. All depends on what you're talking about, right? 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

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I prefer you to stay, Classic Rock Wave 104.1. All right, who wants tickets to check out Myrtle Mania for Saturday night with Tommy from the TNA Morning Show? 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

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I am Rockin' Rick Roberts. Talking Heads still on the way. Plus, we'll take a look at your final midday forecast. But right now, Stone Temple Pilots, Creep, Wave 104.1.

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0: 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All right. Don't forget to join Charlie Steele this afternoon for his 420 break brought to you by Vape Republic. That's right. 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Charlie will dig into the album vault, pull out something you hadn't heard in a long time, just in time for you to take that little break in the day. 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
23: 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What's left of the afternoon? Sunshine, high 82, mostly cloudy, low 74 tonight. Partly sunny and a high of 85 for your Wednesday. Zeppelin still on the way for you. We'll throw some Van Halen as well with Diamond Dave on leads. 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
24: Rumors spreading around in that Texas town about the shack outside the game. You know what I'm talking about. 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They got a lot of nice girls.

0: Van Halen Jump, Classic Rock Wave 104.1. This next song came out in 1971 and originally was titled Guide to California. The song was initially inspired by the Californian earthquakes. During the initial writing process, Jimmy Page, manager Peter Grant, and engineer Andy Johns actually experienced a minor earthquake while flying into Los Angeles to mix the fourth album from Led Zeppelin. But yes, like Gary Kay pointed out, It was also inspired by Joni Mitchell. Well, he's over here shaking his head like he knows exactly what he's talking about. You didn't know about the earthquake, though, did you?
1: No.
0: Yeah, that's what I thought. Zeppelin, Going to California. 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

0: Dix, Come Sail Away. Classic Rock Wave 104.1. Of course, that brings a whole new meaning to my Dummy of the Day Award. Check this out. Body cam video shows a Louisiana man being attacked by an alligator. Why was he being attacked by an alligator? Well, that's because he allegedly jumped into a swamp to flee law enforcement on Sunday evening. That's right. Louisiana State Police say 40-year-old Victor Ravis of Monts was recklessly driving a Toyota Supra on Interstate 10 near Bonnabel Boulevard in Jefferson Parish. Investigators say the vehicle had also struck a couple of concrete barriers, causing a tire blowout. Troopers later located the damaged Supra traveling south on Interstate 310 in St. Charles Parish and initiated a traffic stop. While speaking with Revis, troopers allegedly observed signs of impairment. During the DWI investigation, the man allegedly ran from officers and jumped from the elevated portion of Interstate 310 into the swamp below, where there were alligators that decided they wanted to take a bite out of the suspect. He'll be all right. He'll be healing his wounds while sitting in a jail cell. That's your Dumb A of the Day. Charlie Steele's on the way next.
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The Grand Strand's Classic Rock Wave 104.1. This is Charlie Steele back in the air chair, taking care of business on this Tuesday. It's Election Day. Hopefully you all get out there and exercise your right to vote. If you have not yet, got to what, 7 o'clock tonight before the polls close. Myrtle Mania tickets up for grabs this hour. Got tickets for Myrtle Mania coming up at Visions Nightclub on Saturday night. Got more details and you can win those on the way. Right now, Def Leppard, Wave 104.1.

0: That's REO Speedwagon, the Grand Strands Classic Rock Wave 104.1. This is Charlie Steele with Myrtle Mania tickets giveaway later on this hour. See if you can figure out this movie from 2012 about elections. That'll set you up for tickets coming up Saturday night at Visions Nightclub. It's a interactive game show event. 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It's coming up on Saturday night at Visions Nightclub. Myrtle Mania tickets up for grabs later on this hour. And also in honor of Election Day today, a special 420 break song about an hour from now. 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So we'll be hanging time for that. We'll get back into it, the classic rock for this Tuesday afternoon. Get back into your work day with Hendrix, also Guns N' Roses, and the Foo Fighters next on Wave 104.1.
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5: 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Heck, 40 hours was a short week for him. It was more like 60 and 70 and 80 hours a week. That was because he wanted to take care of you. He wanted to make sure you didn't have to worry about whether there was food when you were hungry. He wanted the house to be warm when it was cold outside. He wanted you to have nice shoes and clothes. Basic things he might not have had when he was a kid. Instead of empty cupboards and shoes with holes in them, he wanted you to never know some of the things he did. 60, 70, 80 hours a week for years, so you could have a better life. You might have wished you could have spent more time with him. 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He had to sacrifice being with you so he could take care of you. 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He still is. Thank him this Father's Day. 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
25: Tuesday weather.
0: The wave of the forecast, cloudy tonight, low down to 75. More clouds tomorrow with a high up to 83. Looking at the rest of the week right now. Looks like middle 80s here along the coast, up into the 90s further inland as we go into a real hot streak going towards the end of the week. 79 right now. Let's get back into the classic rock. Foo Fighters are on. 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

0: Grand Strand's Classic Rock, Wave 104.1. This is Charlie Steele. Myrtle Mania tickets up for grabs. Myrtle Mania Saturday night. Now doing two shows, Friday and Saturday, over at Visions Nightclub. It's at 7 o'clock. It's an interactive game show. Your chance to win some cash and prizes. And I've got tickets for Saturday night's performance or event. If you can correctly identify this movie.
1: Well, as a Christian, I guess that it would be easy for you to recite the Lord's Prayer.
2: Is that what we're resorting to here? Gestapo tactics?
3: I would like to hear that. Would you like to hear them say the Lord's Prayer?
2: Fine, I'm happy to. Our Father, art who is up in heaven, aloe vera be thy name. The thigh. Thy kingdom, the magic kingdom, as it is on earth in the helicopter. Give us this day our daily pizza and let us digest it. Forgive us. Pass. Forgive us for trespassing and do not lead us to the temptations because we are tired of them and their dancing. And deliver us from evil with your mighty sword and falcon forever and ever and ever. Amen.
0: All right, if you can correctly identify this movie from 2012, starred Zach Galifianakis and Will Ferrell about elections, I'll set you up with tickets for Myrtle Mania Saturday night at Visions Nightclub. 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If you can correctly identify that movie, you're going to win. 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

0: Guns N' Roses, the Grand Strands Classic Rock, Wave 104.1. I may have stumped you all on this movie today, giving away tickets for Myrtle Mania coming up Saturday night at Visions Nightclub. And this movie from 2012 starring Will Ferrell and Zach Galifianakis, looking for a winner who can tell me what movie this is.
1: Well, as a Christian, I guess that it would be easy for you to recite the Lord's Prayer.
2: Is that what we're resorting to here? Gestapo tactics?
3: I would like to hear that. Would you like to hear them say the Lord?
2: Fine, I'm happy to. Our Father, art who is up in heaven, aloe vera be thy name.
0: Do you know this movie? Give me a call, 843-626-WAVE, 843-626-9283. First correct caller, I'll set you up with those tickets for Myrtle Mania coming up Saturday night.

0: Cinderella, the Grand Strand's Classic Rock. 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This is Charlie Steele doing our little trivia game today, seeing if we can give away some tickets for Myrtle Mania coming up Saturday night at Visions Nightclub, and seeing if somebody can figure out, well, in honor of election, we did an election-themed movie, and see if we've had some trouble today getting people to figure out this movie.
1: Well, as a Christian, I guess that it would be easy for you to recite the Lord's Prayer.
2: Is that what we're resorting to here? Gestapo tactics?
3: I would like to hear that. Would you like to hear them say the Lord's Prayer?
2: Fine, I'm happy to. Our Father, art who is up in heaven, aloe vera be thy name.
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4: Hey, this is Sean.
0: You know the answer I'm looking for.
4: Is it the candidate?
0: No, that is not it. Close,
4: oh,
0: but not it.
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5: Danny.
0: Danny, how you doing today, man?
5: All right, man. How about you?
0: If I can get a winner, I'd be great. Do you know the name of the movie?
5: Is that The Campaign?
0: That is it. The Campaign is it, Danny. You got it right. 2012 movie starring Will Ferrell and Zach Galifianakis running for, I believe, a Senate seat in North Carolina.
5: Yep.
0: A very funny movie. The thing is, I'm looking for clips from that movie. Very little of it I could play on the radio.
5: I understand.
0: I don't know if you've seen that movie or not, but it's definitely...
5: Yeah, I have. I figured somebody would get it right off the bat, to be honest.
0: I've had The Candidate, I've had Election, but you were the first one for The Campaign. But hey, congratulations, you got tickets for Saturday night's performance of Myrtle Mania happening over at Visions Nightclub. Hang on the line, let me get some more information from you, okay?
5: All right, thank you, bud.
0: Finally, got a winner. We'll get back into the classic rock. Got some 38 Special, also Metallica and Joan Jett. They're on the way next. 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
6: 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Otherwise, traffic's free and clear in and around town. 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

38 Special, the Grand Strand's Classic Rock, Wave 104.1 on this election day. Got the 420 break on the way, which is centered around elections today and a song about elections and voting. But it does not come to us from Alice Cooper. It's another one. Hang tight for that. 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Right now, Metallica, Classic Rock, Wave 104.1.

0: That's Supertramp, the Grand Strands Classic Rock, and your home for the Teenage Morning Show. 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This is Charlie Steele. Election day here in South Carolina. Got a couple hours left before the polls close up. And today's 420 break has something to do with the election. And running for vice president. It's on the way. It's from 1992, so hang tight for that. It's brought to you by Vape Republic, with locations in Loris, Longs, Little River, and Chadburn, home of the THC-infused slushy. Today's election song on the 420 break, on the way next on Wave 104.1.
1: 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Watch out for a slight volume near Highway 57 and Highway 9, 17 bypass near 67th Avenue, and 17 bypass near 707. 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
8: All right, the Wave 104 forecast for tonight, cloudy skies, low tonight. Looking for a low down to about 75. For tomorrow, cloudy again, high up to 83. Thursday, sunny, high up to 85. It's 79 right now, so we get back into the classic rock. It is time for today's 420 break, brought to you by Vape Republic, with locations in Loris, Longs, Little River, and Chadburn, home of the THC-infused slushy. Today, we go back to an album that came out in 1992. It was the 10th solo studio album by Jill Walsh. The album, Songs for a Dying Planet. The song, pretty much the only halfway decent thing on that album. 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

Of course, AC/DC coming to Charlotte next month. They're going to be playing at Bank of America Stadium. We have your chance to win sweet tickets for the show. I'll tell you how to win those coming up right now. Pink Floyd, Wave on a 4.1.

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0: 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This is Charlie Steele, free ride at 5, ready to roll as we get you out of work on this Tuesday. Rolling Stones, Bon Jovi on the way, plus the free ride funny today from comedian Julie Scoggins. 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
2: 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My name is Charlie Steele. Glad to have you along as we get you out of there this afternoon. And again, if you have not voted yet, you still got time before the polls close. Goodbye. Make your voice heard. You can't bitch.

0: That's Tom Petty, the Grand Strand's classic rock, and your home for the Teen A Morning Show with Tommy and Beth, Wave 104.1. This is Charlie Steele. Free Ride of 5 is on for this Tuesday. We'll get back into it. Got Zeppelin, also Billy Idol on the way. Free Ride Funny coming up, too, with comedian Julie Scoggins. And if you've ever wondered why they're called the Green Bay Packers, she may be able to give you an answer to that question. Hang tight for that coming up. Also, got Myrtle Mania tickets. That returns to Visions Nightclub on Friday. Now, I've got your chance to go check that out. 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It's coming up on the 21st of this month. 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
5: The thing about your dad, my dad too, is that he rarely worked just 40 hours. Heck, 40 hours was a short week for him. It was more like 60 and 70 and 80 hours a week. That was because he wanted to take care of you. He wanted to make sure you didn't have to worry about whether there was food when you were hungry. He wanted the house to be warm when it was cold outside. 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Basic things he might not have had when he was a kid. 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You might have wished you could have spent more time with him. 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
0: All right, the Wavelo forecast. For tonight, cloudy skies, low down to 75. Tomorrow, cloudy, high up to 83. Looking ahead to Thursday, right now, sunny and high up to 85. Now, that's here along the coast. Pretty much today was the only day you're not going to be in the 90s inland. So that comes back tomorrow with the peak day. It looks like right now going to be happening on Friday. We're back into the classic rock at 3 Ride of 5. Skittered now, Wave at a 4.1.

0: 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It is the Free Ride at 5, and time now for today's Free Ride Funny. Comes to us courtesy of Julie Scoggins, talking to us about Wisconsin cheeseheads, and kind of gives us an insight into why the Green Bay team is called the Packers.
1: They're different in Wisconsin, man. Cheeseheads. Oh, yeah. Any of y'all cheeseheads? You seen them on TV, though, hadn't you? Yeah, with those stupid cheese wedge hats. It's stupid. It's a cult, though. You know what? They're serious. You got to die to get out. I love cheese, too, but if I live somewhere that fanatical about it, you know, you can OD. I said, yes, you can. You know what happens when you eat too much cheese? You might not poop for a month. No wonder that football team's called the Packers. They can't poop. Now you know.

0: 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This is Charlie Steele. Getting ready to wrap up the free ride of five, but before I do, I've got one more pair of tickets to give away today. This time we're out for Myrtle Mania, coming up Friday night over at Visions Lounge, hosted by our very own Mr. Tommy Collins. If you can call now, 843-626-WAVE, 843-626-9283. 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We'll get back into it. Got some Foreigner on the way, also Pink Floyd. The Who coming up as well.
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Hit me up on the Thumbs Up Guys Injury Lawyers text line, 843-626-WAVE, 843-626-9283. That's what Mark, who's listening to us on the stream down in Georgia, he wanted to hear some Foreigner, Classic Rock, Wave 104.1.

0: 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My name is Charlie Steele. It's election day. Don't forget, polls open till 7 o'clock tonight, so if you have not voted yet, you still have time to do so. Saw this survey was in about the top workout songs, and they've got some, you know, Foo Fighters listed. Back in Black from AC/DC came in at number two. Number one, a deep cut from the band 3 Days Grace called Riot. And Tara, what do you tell me your favorite workout song is?
1: Alice in Chains, Man in the Box.
0: That's a good one.
1: Oh, my God.
0: Yeah. Anything else?
1: And then I like Pussycat Dolls.
0: How does that song go?
1: Don't you wish that you were like hot like me?
0: don't quit your... I bet you're a blast at karaoke. George Thorogood, Fleetwood Mac, Whitesnake next, Wave 104.1.
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7: 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It was more like 60 and 70 and 80 hours a week. 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
3: Forecast cloudy skies, low down to 75 tomorrow. Cloudy, high up to 83. And for Thursday, sunny and a high up to 85. It's 80 right now as you get back into the classic rock. 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

From their 1971 album, Not As Good As Wink to a Blind Horse, that's Faces. 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My name is Charlie Steele. Joke of the day on the way right now, nonstop with Thurlgood.

0: 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This is Charlie Steele, almost out of here for the night. Gary K will slide into the air chair after 7. He'll keep the rock rolling all the way up till midnight. But before I leave, joke of the day time.
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0: A woman has two handsome admirers. One of them is a doctor. The other is a deaf guy. Every day the doctor gives the woman a rose, and every day the deaf guy gives her an apple. One day the woman says to the deaf guy, "Hey, that doctor friend of mine gives me a rose every day, and I get the symbolism of that, but why do you give me an apple a day?" To which the deaf guy responds, "What?" He responds, "What?" That's your joke today. 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
2: 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No new incidents to report in Horry or Georgetown County. Watch out for slight volume near 17 Bypass and 21st Avenue and 501 Business near Highway 90. 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

0: grab some ice-cold Mountain Dew today.
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Aerosmith, Loving an Elevator off the Pump album on the Grand Strands. 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Here's some Skid Row, I Remember You.

0: Police, Roxanne on the Grand Strands, Classic Rock, and you're home for the TNA Morning Show with Tommy and Beth, Wave 104.1, Scary K, on a Tuesday evening. I hope you guys are doing well. We'll get to your Wave 104 forecast in a little bit. I just want to tell you, it's a Text to Win weekend all weekend long. It kicks off Friday afternoon, 3 p.m. with Charlie Steele. 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
1: Hello, I'm Carol Miller with today's Get the Let Out. On June 9th, 1972, Led Zeppelin played the third show of their North American tour. This show was in North Carolina at what is now called the Bojangles Coliseum. Then it was Charlotte Coliseum. So far on that tour, shows were lasting just over 2 hours long. Certain song lengths varied each night. For instance, John Bonham's drum solo, Moby Dick, was growing from 14 and 15 minutes on the first two nights to 20 minutes in Charlotte. That's not the only number that was changing night to night on tour. Robert Plant was announcing Bonham's weight on stage each night.
2: Percussionist has decided to lose weight. So John Bonham, at the beginning of this tour, 210 pounds.
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All right, let's take a look at that Wave 104 forecast. For tonight, mostly cloudy skies, low around 74. Tomorrow, partly sunny, high near 84. Tomorrow night, partly cloudy, low around 75. And for your Thursday, sunny, high near 86. Let's go back into more nonstop classic rock. We got the Stones, Alice Cooper, Steve Miliband, Warrant. Here's some Petty, I Won't Back Down. 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

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Here's some Alice Cooper, School's Out.

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I guess you're just what I need, what I need. 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

0: Warrant Cherry Pie on the Grand Strands Classic Rock, and you're home for the TNA Morning Show with Tommy and Beth. Wave 104.1, Scary K, on a Tuesday night. And I know you guys work hard each and every day, so join Charlie Steele weekday afternoons for the 420 break. 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Today on the 420 break, he played a little Joe Walsh, Vote For Me, in honor of all the elections going on in and around the state. 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